I still cannot believe that we lost Dolly Parton last week. Of course, still lots of talk around that. Still a hot item. And you know there's going to be... I mean, I just knew that this kind of stuff was going to happen. And I'm totally for it. Petition to rename Nashville Airport after Dolly Parton. This game momentum. And I think she, I think Nashville, I think all of us deserve that. Yep. 96.1 KZQ.

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1: 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Weenie magic for the prom. 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

New. It's all about new music. Every night, 9 o'clock until 10 o'clock. It's where we are right now in the new at 9. All new music for the next hour, like this one from the Linda Lindas. Burning Out.

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Well, they dropped their debut album back in February, Ode to the Grey House. By the way, their lead singer is also Edge Hill. Love to go. It's on 96.3. Do it 9.

excited about this. They're redoing a new version of the Pogues. Yeah. For an upcoming tribute album to honor Shane McGowan. U2, Street of Dreams, it's new on KZQ.

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1: 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James Holzhauer, the second biggest winner, won just like $100,000 less, and he did that in only 32 games, so less than half the games. And then, interestingly, Amy Schneider won $1.3 million. She's the trans...
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Chase Myers. Still love this guy. Dominic Fike. This one's called Baby Doll.

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Hey, looking forward to this and being a part of this. 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

96.1 KZQ, the Grand Strands, rock and alternative, Chase Myers. Listen, I was just saw a news report about this. I didn't even realize it had gone away, but I'm so glad he's back. The presidential fitness test. It's coming back. Apparently it went away in 2012 because there was concerns that it... Why are we so soft? Well, competition does us good. Again, our health too. 96.1 KZQ.

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The Break the Cycle 25th anniversary tour. Raleigh, Crystal Tech CD Park next Friday night. Want to go? 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Keywords coming your way. 10 after you guys. Thank you, Chris.

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the 25th anniversary of Break the Cycle, and they're going to be in concert in Raleigh next Friday night. Seether, Hoobastank, Hinder, all going to be with them, too. You could win tickets to go tomorrow. 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

96.1 KZQ, Chase Myers. I know we've talked a lot about Dolly Parton tonight, but it's kind of a big story, right? She was a big deal. Just saw where Jolene and I Will Always Love You has now hit the top 40 for the first time since she passed away.

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right, this weekend, just for Labor Day. 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

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Chase Myers, got to go. Trip in next, back tomorrow. Free ticket Thursday. Let's get you some tickets for Stained next Friday night in Raleigh. 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

0: The Grand Strand's Rockin' Alternative 96.1 KZQ. I am Tripp. It is time for Trippin' All Night. The Thumbs Up Guys Injury Lawyer text line is open 24 hours a day, 7 days a week. If you want to make a request or you got something to say, you can say it at 843-839-9696.
1: I'm having trouble trying to sleep. I'm counting shit but running out. As time ticks by, still I try.

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Today is Thursday. 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

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It was a birthday for Keanu Reeves. He's 62 years old. Can you believe that?

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3: Maybe a Sharknado? 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
6: I don't see any shark.
3: It's in there, Glenn. 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
6: Oops, my foot is in the water.
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5: Yeah.
3: You're right.
1: Who wants Glenn's car? 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
1: 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Haley Williams will be at the Credit One Stadium in Charleston this coming Sunday, September the 6th. 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
0: 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Up, Jethro.
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Joyce Maynor, I used to go to this bar on the Grand Strand's Rock and Alternative, 96.1 KZQ. I am Trip, you are tripping all night. It is Thursday, that means it is a free ticket Thursday, and we want to send you to see Stained on the Break the Cycle 25th Anniversary Tour with special guest Seether Hoobastank and Hinder. 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

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We want to send you to a concert this Labor Day weekend. 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

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Today is Thursday. That means it is a free ticket Thursday and your last chance to grab tickets for Stained with special guests either Hooverstank and Hinder. 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
1: And basically, he's gone through the presidents. 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
3: Clinton. 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
1: No.
3: ate. 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

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I am Trip. You have been tripping all night. My time's about up. Two guys named Chris will be here in a minute. I leave you with Seether. Fine Again. 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
2: Second day in a row from home.
3: I'm well aware.
2: Look around. You're at home. I don't see you in here.
3: No.
2: Rachel's sitting in your seat. She looks a lot different.
3: Yeah, that's probably a weird thing to see from day to day.
2: It is. Now, now I can see BB Shea. There he is. Good to see you. BB Shea came in, and I said, have we tested Biggie's equipment? And he said, no, getting ready to do that. And I said, well, if it doesn't work, tell him to drag his fluid-filled ass in here. BB Shea said, you're venting. I am venting. I was up late. I had a fantasy football draft. Got a ESPN report this morning on my grade. Little thing called a D-.
4: It doesn't matter.
2: For my picks. My quarterback is Peyton Manning.
4: You're going to the Super Bowl.
3: Well,
2: you know, it's like, okay, you do the best you can. And I didn't get my software. Last year I got software that said there's no way you can't win your league with this software. I didn't make my championship. I didn't make my playoffs in any of the leagues I was in. And so this year I spent nothing on it, but when it would come my time to pick, I'd go to ChatGPT and say, I'm thinking about all these players. What do you think? And it would just list them in the order it thought. So I didn't spend anything on it. I just went to ChatGPT. So we'll see what winds up happening there.
3: Huh.
2: You spend a lot of money on that, BB Shea? Do you spend money
5: on fantasy football?
2: Yeah.
5: No, not really. I'll bet like $20 a season.
2: But do you go and get the apps that will help you with fantasy?
5: No.
2: You study.
5: That's the sign of a sad, sad man.
2: I've done it for 26 years. 26 years.
4: There you have it.
2: Paid money for software. And last year was the one. Boy, they really got me last year. But anyway, how are you feeling, my friend? I'm so worried about you.
3: Well, you know, I'm fluidy, but let's hope this is it. Hopefully I can get in there for fun time Friday.
2: It's always fun in here on a Friday, isn't it?
4: Mm-hmm.
5: Most fun.
2: Mostly Fridays feel the same as every other day in here. We're just busting rocks. Yesterday, BB Shea, he did not go to the gym. And you know, we go to the same gym. He's going today. And yesterday was one of the most difficult workouts I've done probably this year. And the treadmill block was just unbelievable. Up a hill at fast paces. You know, I won't bore you with it. But my nephew, who's 15, goes. And he said, Uncle Chris, can I walk? And I said, no. Get faster. He was the next one. I said, we're going faster. And it was to the point where we did the cool down on the floor, the stretching, and he just laid in the fetal position and cried.
4: Wow.
3: My work here is done.
2: His mother came running in from the lobby and said, is he okay? I said, get out! You haven't paid your membership. Get out!
4: Yeah, cult behavior.
2: I'm in charge of him. They gave me a t-shirt that says Funkle, like fun uncle.
3: Uh-huh. Oh, God, what a lie.
2: I know. I should just give it to you, Biggie.
3: You should.
2: The farthest thing from a fun... I wore it in one day, and they were like, that is not accurate about you at all. He said, can I walk for a minute? No. You keep running. You keep running. We're running faster. That's what I told him. Anyway, and BB Shea said, BB Shea is becoming me. We have talked about this time and again. I love it.
5: Slowly, yeah.
4: It's pretty quick.
2: I got a text from my friend in Texas, and he said, he's like your protege. I said, I know. I'm taking him right under my wing.
3: You've always wanted one, and I think you've bullied him into it now.
2: Finally, he's doing everything I want him to. He's watching Mad Men, because I told him, watch Mad Men. That's a show you need to watch. But I don't have time. Do it. So he does it. Here's something he just discovered. There's a character in Mad Men. His name is Pete Campbell. Great character, because you hate him for a while, you love him. It's like back and forth.
5: Maybe one of the most punchable faces in television.
2: Agreed.
5: Yeah.
2: He really, and he's a major character, and he is punchable. I mean, they've got some great characters there. You know it, Biggie. You watched it.
3: Oh, yeah, absolutely.
2: So the very beginning of the show, BB Shea's in the first season, gets married. Like, the first episode is his wedding. And so they're getting ready to buy an apartment. And his wife says, I would like this apartment. And he says, sweetheart, I make $75 a week. And, you know, that's pretty good. But I don't know that we can afford this. And B.B. Shea said he immediately identified because he, today, 60 years later, also makes $75 a week.
4: You make that much?
2: Man.
5: I was like, I feel your pain, dude.
2: They gave you a raise. That's pretty good. Who says you can't get it in this economy? Your negotiating skills
5: are
2: beyond reproach,
5: yes.
2: I would say.
3: Gosh, so, and you know, I was thinking he is becoming you because we found out the other day B.B. Shea's girlfriend is now dressing him.
2: I know.
3: Just like your wife dresses you.
2: I know. I wore this shirt. I'm wearing this shirt today that I think this is like my fashion shirt. I really like this shirt. And I wore it out to the golf tournament recently. The guy, you know, Mark Brazel came in here. We host a golf tournament here about 3 weeks ago. And he came into the studio. We interviewed him and everything. And that particular day that he was in here, I was wearing my Wyndham golf shirt, which is 23 years old. He goes, I gave you that in 2003. I said, yeah, that's right. I'm still wearing it. So that day, I thought, to go out to the golf tournament, I thought, I need to dress up. So I put this particular shirt on that I'm wearing today. I need to look nice. And I saw him. I ran into him on the course. He's like, Jesus Christ, look at your shirt. It's older than the one. Yeah. I don't know. I don't think I can pick a good. I never give up on a garment. I continue to wear it no matter what, you know?
3: No.
2: And I think you should do the same.
5: I'm doing the same thing because, you know, I'm reducing. I can fit into clothes that I haven't been able to wear in a few years.
2: I love it. Good for you. And I love your plan for reducing, too. It's double cheesecakes and homemade pop cards. And
4: yeah. Chick-fil-A sandwich.
2: Chicken and waffles. I don't know how you're doing it. It's amazing that you are. Is it next Friday you're getting your colonoscopy?
5: Yes.
2: That'll take
5: September
2: 11th. That'll take 4 or 5 pounds.
5: I hope so.
2: September 11th, the 25th anniversary of September 11th.
3: And I can think of better ways to honor, but okay.
2: God, ain't that the truth. I saw this weird thing online. See what you think about this, Biggie. If September 11th, maybe the worst day in our country's history, had happened on July 11th, would 7-Eleven have had to change their name entirely and revamp all their marketing?
3: Yes.
2: Okay.
3: I stand by yes.
2: I thought a lot about it. First, I thought yes. And then I thought, but I think if that terrible, tragic event had happened on July 11th, we wouldn't have called it 7-Eleven. Like, we call it 9-11. I don't think we would have called it 7-Eleven because 7-Eleven already had the connotation of, A, the convenience store, and B, like, playing craps. It's like 7-Eleven or 7's a lucky number. So I think we would have called it, like, July 11th.
4: That's exactly what would have happened.
2: Yeah. But still, maybe they might have. They might have had to, like, start opening because that's their hours, or it used to be anyway. When they first started, it was our hours are 7 a.m. to 11 p.m., so they called it 7-Eleven. I think they'd have to just open an hour earlier and call it 6-11 or something. But that's a ton. I mean, they've been in business 100 years, you know?
3: I just remember when ISIS was a thing.
2: Mm-hmm.
3: Remember, there was like an app company that had to change its name.
2: Yeah.
3: I mean, companies had used ISIS as a name for a while and were changing it.
2: It's true. And so jewelry stores. The only thing that would save 7-Eleven is if we did not call it. We call it 9-11. I don't think we would have called it 7-Eleven. But maybe, you know.
3: I wonder if they would have just tried to rebrand to like 11.
2: Maybe.
3: Or something along the lines. I'm not sure. That's a great question.
2: It's not lucky, but they didn't have to deal with that. And, you know, but when I saw it online, I was like, huh, what an interesting question, you know. But the 25th anniversary is next Friday, and B.B. Shea goes in for your colonoscopy next Friday as well. That, you know, we were sitting here when September 11th occurred, and it was like nothing else we've ever gone through on this in radio. I mean, how do you prepare? I mean, there's nothing you can do. It was unreal. We always do this lighthearted little show, but for 8 or 9 days, we had to be all serious, all news, and out of our element entirely.
4: You can make light of a lot of political and, you know, make light of things, but that's one that nobody tolerated anything light on it.
2: It was like about a week and a half later, Saturday Night Live came back on, and then everybody started to sort of get back into what they were doing, but for about a week, there was just nothing. Baseball came back, you know, and President Bush threw that pitch out at Yankee Stadium. That was what a surreal time. And you remember it, B.B.
5: I was in fourth grade, yeah.
2: So you remember it. Did they send you home?
5: They did that day, yeah.
2: They sent you home.
5: We went back the next day.
2: Yeah, we were back at work the next day. I think if that happened now, they might shut down the week.
5: Mm-hmm. So, I think so, for sure.
2: Yeah, it happened on a Tuesday. And I think they might, like, schools might be closed Wednesday, Thursday, and Friday, perhaps.
5: Yeah, looking back on it, do you think you handled it right? Do you think you handled it well in the moment?
2: Yeah.
5: I know you were probably scrambling, like, what do we do?
2: Yeah, first, it happened. We saw it on, we have a little TV. Oh, the exact same TV we have now.
3: Yeah.
2: I was wearing this shirt.
3: And by the way, that TV cost probably $2,000.
2: Right. Yeah.
3: It's a little 2001.
2: That's right. And Chris Dim pointed at the TV and said, something's going on. And so we looked up at it, and it was, you know, of course, it was like, well, a small plane has accidentally hit the World Trade Center. So we made that announcement. We said, you know, just to let you know. And then we did something, you know, for 5 minutes, and then the other plane hit. And then we said, this is something that's going on. We've basically said, get to a television. Because there's a little internet, of course, but there wasn't a whole lot. There was no social media. So it's like, get to a television, watch this if you can. And then we updated. And we had no way to put the television news on the radio, so I had to stand with a microphone next to the TV to let Tom Brokaw and the other anchors do that. So we stood there. I had no shoulder strength at all. You know, the TV's like up on the ceiling. So yeah. So we had to take turns holding a microphone up there to it.
4: Wow.
2: Isn't that weird?
4: Wow.
2: But within about an hour, our engineer wired it up so we could put that on. So for a few days, we were just the morning show and then all day talk. News talk. Totally different. I mean, the most surreal thing you can imagine, and by far the most challenging for this job. I mean, and for most, you know, it was an unreal day. Obviously, I don't think I'm telling you anything there. Speaking of odd, very strange things to cover, did you see the woman yesterday at the Lindsey Clancy trial? Incidentally, I think that's going to go hung jury.
4: It's sounding like.
2: Lisa Lanier is going to be in here tomorrow, our official attorney. She's doing Ask the Lawyer tomorrow in the third hour. So you can ask her any legal question you want if you have issues yourself legally. And I don't think anybody's budging on that jury, you know, however they're thinking.
3: I am shocked by this. I mean, if there were lawyer awards, I think Lisa would agree that her lawyer deserves Lawyer of the Year. It's unbelievable it got to this.
2: But you think a hung jury is a win for him?
3: Yeah, I think so. Yeah.
2: So if it's a hung jury, will they? But they'll have to go back and try to convict her again if she's killed three kids.
3: They said they might. I guess they probably will, but it might be the same thing. I mean, I thought this was guilty from the start.
2: You never, even after all the stuff that's come out about her mental headspace and how she reached out for help and nobody gave it to her and the doctors prescribed all the drugs and all that.
3: I still thought it would go guilty. I really did. I mean, I thought he made a great case, which Lisa's talked about,
2: yeah,
3: her lawyer.
2: Yeah.
3: But I'm a little shocked that it came to a hung jury.
2: Oh, I'm not at all.
4: I thought
3: really?
4: I thought the thing that would tip it is that the jury saw pictures of the kids.
3: Yes.
4: Like, I mean, person who I have sympathized with her, I'm not saying she's not guilty. She's guilty, but if I saw those pictures, that would probably tip me into you're guilty, go to jail.
2: Well, you know, I've gone back and forth. Part of me, at the beginning, it's like, well, you killed your kids, put her under the jail forever. But then you hear all those things come out. And the lawyer, as Lisa said, Biggie just said, he did a fantastic job. I'm not at all surprised that some people were won over. I mean, I'm 50-50 on it. You know, I myself, it's like, how would I even make a decision on this? You're right about the pictures of the kids.
4: She didn't drug them. I mean, she strangled them.
2: So I think some people on the jury are like that. You killed your kids. I don't care. You know, I'm sending you to jail. Mm-hmm. But then other people on the jury were like, she reached out for help everywhere. She didn't get it. Everybody, you know, he made his case. I bet it's like 7-5. You know, I bet it's very, very close on the jury. I would bet. But I don't know. It might be one person just holding out. That's why it doesn't surprise me it's a hung jury, because it is so close. You know, I don't know.
3: This is it, though, right? If they come back one more time, that's it.
2: I do think every legal expert has said you can look at the jurors' faces and you know they're not getting a verdict.
3: I think the reason I said that it'd be tough to retry is I believe the judge even said at one point, look, you are the jury to make this decision.
2: Mm-hmm.
3: If we go to retry now, everybody, this has been way bigger now in the news. It's going to be hard to find another impartial jury.
2: So if they wind up a hung jury, what happens? We'll have to ask Lisa this because, I mean, you can't just let it lay. She killed her kids.
4: Where does she go? Yeah, where's her destination?
2: Yeah, we have to make a decision on that. It can't just be, okay, we're not going to retry her. This is too serious of a crime, in my opinion, but I don't know. You know, I'm not a legal person. But she will tell us tomorrow. I'm sure we'll get into that. What happened yesterday was one of these folks that is in support of her. There are so many women that are out there now supporting Lindsey Clancy, as you've seen, I'm sure, got a picture of the jury and then started running. And cops were chasing her and got her. I mean, you can't do that. That's called jury intimidation when you take a picture of the jury. And I thought, what are you doing running? Like, she was running across a field and a road. And you're like, where are you going?
3: This just is my – who has time for this?
2: Exactly. I mean
3: – one, who has time to go, protest and stand outside all day? But then who is so involved or thinks that they're such a hero that they're going to run and take a picture of a jury and then run from the police? She should be in stupid jail.
2: I don't like seeing – I mean, it's one thing if you – agree with what her lawyer is saying and all that, but to have those hundreds of fans come out.
3: I know. I just don't get that.
4: I think that's what makes this kind of like sickening. It's that, yes, I think it's okay to, you know, empathize with her, but at the same time, it's insanity that.
2: Yeah. Yes.
4: Yeah. To me, this is about as insane as the fact that like Ted Bundy got married while he was in prison. I mean, people just will. They just overlook things.
2: And at the end of the day, you've got three murdered children.
4: Yeah.
2: I mean, children.
3: Yes.
2: You know, it's like these women don't remember.
5: That's why I agree with Biggie. I think if they get a hung jury, this guy deserves lawyer of the century.
2: It's a win.
5: Because, I mean, you know, like the OJ case, for example, they didn't know who killed Nicole and Ron.
2: Right.
5: They know who killed the kids.
2: Yeah.
5: It's as plain as day. Like, she killed the kids. And to get people to say, maybe, is very great lawyering.
2: Well, definitely great lawyering, but I'm not surprised it's hung because we've seen how good he's been, and he has brought out the fact that she was, you know, the doctors gave her all the different medications that maybe one didn't support the other, and the husband left the house, you know, all those things. So when you see it in the news, it's like, well, I mean, that does make some sense. Yeah, I guarantee there's some hardliners on the jury though going, I don't care, I'm convicting her.
3: Yeah, you know? I'm sure. And but, I have a real issue with the people outside. I really do.
2: Yeah, I don't love that either.
3: I just think that it's one thing, as Rachel said, to say, look, I sympathize, I understand, I had postpartum depression. It's another thing to decorate a shirt and go stand outside for 10 hours and cheer like you're cheering on your sports
2: team. I mean, it's like a football game. You know that? Yes. Exactly. And it's like that. It should not be that. I'm with you. But you know what B.B. Shea said? He read this online. White women have finally found their O.J. that they can rally around. Because remember now, when O.J., he may have murdered two people, and then escapes, you know, when police are going to take him into custody. He's driving in the Bronco, and there are people cheering him on like it's a football game.
4: Yeah.
3: Yeah. Oh, yeah.
2: Of course, he was a celebrity, so maybe that had something to do with it. But Lindsey Clancy's become a celebrity as well. Alan, you're talking about this case. Go ahead.
6: Yeah, P1 from Mebane.
2: Thank you.
6: It's like Scott Peterson. He's had over a dozen ladies proposed to marriage to him.
2: It's unbelievable.
6: I mean,
2: it's unbelievable.
6: It's insanity.

0: humor.
1: This guy's got a great sense of humor.
2: I got that.
3: Well, that's what now, they say.
1: So they say. That's right.
2: Yeah, so I mean, they're going to have to come over here to hear it.
1: Did Ted Bundy have a great sense of humor?
3: That's what I'm saying. Was he cracking jokes in prison?
1: Did Charles Manson have a great sense of humor? I doubt
2: yeah,
1: it.
2: Yeah, I'll make you laugh. You're just going to have to drive to it.
1: Yeah, you got to get there now. He's not doing it. He's not coming to you, I can tell you
2: and
1: that.
2: But I am looking for better insurance, so if any ladies are interested.
1: He's back on the market, ladies.
3: Well, I think they take care of all that if you get convicted of murder. You don't have to worry about that anymore.
1: Don't have to worry about that.
3: And then the women will still come to you in prison because that's what they do.
1: Does your fiance have a great sense of humor?
3: Yeah.
1: No, he doesn't. No. You hesitated. You hesitated too long. Well, we know what drew you to him.
4: Oh, yeah.
1: He's fantastic in bed. I mean, the women say they want a great sense of humor. I'm not. This guy sits at home and has nobody, and these serial killers are having people line up for him at the jail. Luigi Mangione.
4: Oh, man.
1: Here's another.
2: Oh, God.
1: Of course,
2: yeah,
1: he's got the looks going for him, too. I mean, he's a good-looking guy.
2: I think he'll be another one. I bet he'll have a crowd outside.
1: I don't think there's any question.
4: Easily.
3: I think we'll have a crowd outside, but I don't think it will be as difficult of a decision with the jury because, there's no postpartum argument for him.
1: You talk about good lawyering. If somebody can come up with something for him, I doubt it.
4: Man.
1: There's nothing. You can argue how horrible the insurance companies are.
3: That's not justification.
1: That's not justification.
4: Where's Johnny Cochran when you need him?
1: That's a good one. Dead. We lost him.
2: He's dead.
1: He got eat up by
4: did he? Oh.
1: The hate cancer got him. My wife has forever said, well, he knew what happened. He knew OJ was guilty, and the moment the not guilty verdict was given, that's when his tumor started. That's been my wife's.
2: Yeah.
1: That's been my wife's stance for a long time.
2: She introduced me to hate cancer, and I think about it a lot now.
1: Yeah, yeah. It's like if you hold something like that, you know what really happened, and you go ahead and defend him, that's what happens to you. Yeah, Johnny, or this guy who's defending Lindsey Clancy. I'm sure the guy in New York, what's his name, has the insurance killer has it.
2: Oh, Mangione
1: has a good attorney as well. Well, Lisa will be here tomorrow to get into all those cases. The other case that was interesting this week was Tiger Woods changing his plea. They have suspended his license now for 5 years, but the question is, can he drive a golf cart? And an attorney was asked that.
5: Can Tiger legally drive his own golf cart?
6: Oh, my God. That's a great question. Actually, I think you could. Can he drive a golf? You know what? You got me. We'll have to look into that. I'll get back to you. I know you cannot drive a golf cart while impaired on the roads because it is a vehicle. But I don't. My gut reaction is going to be no. But great question, and I'll get back to you.
1: Can he drive a golf cart around a golf course? I think he can.
2: I can tell you. I know this.
1: You know the answer.
2: In Florida, if he's in Florida, he cannot. In Florida, it's considered operating a motor vehicle.
1: Even if you're on a private golf course.
2: Yes. So if somebody was to get a picture of him on a golf course driving a golf cart, which you know they're going to be looking for, the judge has threatened to put him in jail.
1: But can't a 14-year-old without a license drive a golf cart if he and his 14-year-old friend go out and play golf?
2: I believe so, yes. I don't know the age in Florida on that, but I do know they said in Florida he cannot. Now, if he was to go to California and, let's say, play Torrey Pines, because if the golf cart's under a certain power, like, I guess it's just, there's no gas, it's just battery powered. He can drive it there.
1: Battery, but, yes, gas, no.
2: Yeah, or basically, it's based on the horsepower, I believe, of the golf cart.
1: Lanier says in
2: Florida, they said no.
1: They would not let him.
2: Even on the golf, because the whole thing was he's going to be walking the courses in Florida.
3: Or somebody else could drive him, right?
1: Well, he could sit in the golf course. I mean, I'm sure he won't have that big of an issue with it. But it is interesting, like, do you have to have a license to drive a golf cart? Because I know I was driving a golf cart when I was 15, You don't have to have a license to drive a golf cart on the course.
3: No.
1: Because teenagers and 12-year-olds do it all the time, I think. Coming up here on the Two Guys and Chris Show, the brick-and-mortar store Left 4 Dead making a comeback. Nostalgia is one of the reasons why. That's next, Two Guys and Chris.
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8: 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First look at traffic on this Thursday morning. State Highway Patrol reporting one incident in Horry County on Waccamaw Pines Drive at Hospitality.

0: 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Look for some roadway construction on Highway 501 at William Nobles Road in Ader.
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0: Still debating whether or not Tiger Woods can drive a golf cart. It feels like when I was young, like 14 or 15, I did drive a golf cart, but it's like the rule was you had to have a license, but they sort of just looked the other way because you're on a golf course, you know?
1: I think that's where a lot of, at least young men, first get their taste of driving. Because, yeah. I remember being like 12, and my dad would be like, all right, you can drive us up to the next, you know, wherever you'd hit the ball.
0: That and go-karts, you know.
1: Yeah.
0: That's what you drove, or riding lawnmowers and stuff like that.
1: Yeah.
0: You know, Tiger, Red Rachel was just saying, of course, Tiger now has no license for the next 5 years. And she was, like, pro that. Like, get a driver. Why doesn't he have a driver anyway? But, you know, I don't think if you're ultra wealthy, of course, if you want to go out and drink or if you're on prescription drugs like he was and has had so many incidents driving, yes, I would think you'd get a driver. But, like, on the way home from work today, I would not want a driver waiting for me so I can get in the back of the limo and ride home. Oh. I'd rather just drive myself.
2: No, I would love that.
0: Really?
2: If I ever get any money.
0: Yeah.
2: I'm not worried about buying a big house. Yeah. I'm not worried about anything like that. I want a driver. I never want to drive again.
0: Well, you're never going to have to worry about it. You're never going to get any money.
2: It's always fun to think about,
0: though.
2: You will
0: not have to think about that at all. I mean, you can dream it, but you're not going to have it. I wouldn't. If I were ultra wealthy, I would like a nice car. But I'd drive it myself, you know. And most of these guys, like, look at Tiger. I mean, he's driving himself, you know.
1: I think a lot of the wealthy keep their driver's license. And, of course, you get paparazzi shots of them driving.
0: Yeah.
1: Because I feel like it's, like, the one last thing they feel like they can control.
0: Mm. Well, maybe. I just think it's almost more of a hassle than it's worth. It's like, well, here, you know, I'm getting in the car and take me here and, you know, just get in and drive. Plus, they're nice. They're nice. Cars are fantastic and it's not... It's kind of fun to drive, and you're trying to get where you want to go.
2: You think driving is fun?
0: I mean, I'm not saying fun, but I don't have a problem.
2: It would be way more fun if, you know, you didn't have to share the road with everybody else.
0: Of course. That's,
2: I mean.
0: But I would never, like if I was Tiger Woods, even no matter how much money I had, I don't think I'd pay a guy $80,000 a year to drive me. I would just buy a very nice car and drive myself. And then when you need a driver, of course, I'm sure they have some way to get a limousine. I mean, OJ that night, we just talked about OJ, man. His limo driver came to pick him up to take him to the airport. Remember that? The driver.
3: Oh, yeah.
0: Or maybe
3: yeah.
0: they sent a shuttle or something. It was a driver from the airport because he was like a key witness in the whole trial and everything like that.
1: Gosh, talk about a you just think you're doing your normal nightly duty.
2: Yeah.
1: No. A year later, you're a key witness.
0: Oh, yeah, look what you get thrown into. I know.
1: Yeah.
0: You know, there was also, I've seen every OJ documentary there is. There was a guy at the airport who saw OJ get out of whatever vehicle he was in that limo, go over to a trash can and throw away like something fairly substantial. And the guy made a note, like, hey, there's OJ throwing something away. But of course, the trash was gone. It was the gun, you know, I mean, the knife. That's what they were saying later, that it was a knife. But for whatever reason, he never testified. It wasn't useful because they didn't have the knife. You know, they never found the murder weapon.
1: Hey, Juice, what's thrown away there? Big fan, man.
0: Yeah, can you sign this? Hey, you got blood on your hands there, Juice. Yeah.
1: Hey, Juice, I don't want to be weird here, but it looks like you left a pretty big knife here in the trash.
0: Yeah, not to be nosy, but it looks like you got a bloody knife there.
1: Yeah, you're going to be missing that from the set at home, I think.
0: What's going on here, Juice? Yeah. No, he never, the guy didn't get up, or he just said, oh, OJ went by the trash can and threw away something, like in a bag, but it wasn't for a few days, and they could never find it. The store that's making a comeback, and I feel like I've heard this before, is Toys R Us. They think that there's nostalgia for it, so brick-and-mortar stores are being built in large cities. California, San Fernando Valley, Chicago, New York, building more Toys R Us. They have 30 standalone Toys R Us locations, along with some stores inside Macy's. There for a minute, they were just completely gone. And I guess people wanted them back. Nostalgia, mostly.
3: This is a bad choice.
2: I agree.
3: Toys R Us. I think convenience is undefeated, and you're never going to beat Amazon or like pickup delivery. People think they want these things, and they may stick around for a little bit, but it's eventually going to fold again.
0: But aren't people saying, I'm longing for going into the store?
3: I think they say that, but I don't think they mean it over the long term.
0: But if you say convenience is undefeated, and I do agree, but then I mean, eventually, are you predicting there are no brick and mortar stores? Because eventually you can do everything.
3: I feel like there will be a need for some, for sure. But things that have already gone out, like a Toys R Us, that's like trying to bring back Borders or something like that. I mean, like, you can't really redo that.
0: But Barnes & Noble is thriving.
3: But I think there's only room for like one or two.
0: Mm-hmm.
3: You know, I don't think there's a need for many competing.
0: Barnes & Noble, how did they survive? Because Borders went out, and I loved them both.
1: God, I loved Borders.
0: I did too. I thought Borders was great.
2: Starbucks.
0: Yeah, they partnered with Starbucks. And when you go in there, you do. It's the feeling. It's the smell.
2: And they also sell things that are not books. You know, they have lots of toys and other things in there too. Yeah. So you take kids in there.
1: Yeah, Barnes & Noble, believe it or not, became a giant vinyl record dealer too.
2: That too.
3: And cards, trading cards.
0: Oh, they do that also.
1: Yeah.
0: You know, well, it's like Best Buy. They have wash machines, dryers now. It used to be just electronics. Now it's all that kind of stuff. You know what really hurt a lot of these stores, especially like Toys R Us? I read years ago when they were going out that it wasn't just Amazon. It was Target and Walmart were selling the same stuff they had for cheaper.
2: Mm-hmm.
0: And so there was no need to make a specialty run into Toys R Us. But I must say, when I was younger and went to Toys R Us, I loved it, you know?
1: Oh, God, it was great. The best.
0: It was. I mean, kids, you just love going into Toys R Us. You're just over the sensory overload of toys. Like, oh my God, look at this. You know, going into the toy store or the Best Buy, the electronics store, when you get to be like a teenager. Fantastic. I would just stare at the VCRs.
1: Oh God. Same. I would go to Best Buy. I would go to Best Buy every Tuesday for the new CDs.
3: Yep.
0: You know what I did when I got jobs at, I was working at a radio station on the frequency 107.5. So I went into every Best Buy and Circuit City I could find. And I turned every radio display to 107.5.
2: That is such a you move.
1: Yeah.
0: Because I would go in, it would be on like all these other stations. I'm like, no, sir. And I'd put it on one of, and I would, they would have like car radio displays. And I would put every single preset on 107.5.
2: Man, they hate to see you coming, don't they?
0: There's no way they'll ever figure it out.
1: He was never quite as annoying as the guy who would masturbate in the store. But the employees hated him equally.
0: Yeah. But they would see me coming and be like, you're not going to do that to the stereos again.
1: Oh, man. I'm going to have to change all those stereos after this guy's done.
0: Yep, because I would always put it. And then, if I was really lucky, I would hear like me on a commercial and I'd be like,
2: what does that sound like?
0: Pretty good voice on this guy here, right? And then, of course, what everybody says, I hate the radio. Same songs over and over again. It's like, hey, you know, it's a very, very tightly controlled list.
3: We do research on this.
0: We do research. I did the call out research personally to ask people what songs they liked. Yes, that's Taylor Dane. Yes, it is on because you said you wanted it and we put it on. So I'm kind of agreeing with you. I don't think it ever makes major inroads. I mean, are there going to be 1,000 Toys R Us stores again? No,
3: may be 5, and they'll turn into, you know, tourist attractions. One in New York City.
0: Like Blockbuster.
3: LA. Exactly. Yep. Yeah.
0: Yeah. Like that one Blockbuster.
2: Yeah, people act like nostalgia pays the bills.
0: Nostalgia ain't pay no bills.
2: Right. Like you weren't shopping there. That's why they went out of business.
0: Yeah, it's true. But there is something now where people are, I mean, you hear young people say, oh, I want that feeling of going into the store. But Christmas time. We just talked about malls charging for parking the other day. The malls will be packed, right?
3: Malls are different. Malls are an experience, and they have stores that you can't find standalone, you know, for the most part.
0: Right.
3: And you can get everything you need in one spot.
0: And people, I do think, enjoy the hustle bustle of the holiday shopping.
3: Mm-hmm.
0: I mean, a lot is done online, certainly. But going out in the cold to the outdoor lifestyle center or the mall or the store or whatever, I do think there's something about that in the holidays. The other thing that's this is again as a retail thing, pumpkin spice is such a big deal, and this is the perfect time for pumpkin spice. The high is only going to be 97 today, so I think a good pumpkin
2: fall is in the air.
0: Ooh, it feels
1: like index of 107.
0: Yeah. Let's make some s'mores, huh? Let's get out there. Oh, the leaves are falling. It's time for the pumpkin spice.
1: The crisp air.
0: Oh, yes, certainly. You can just feel fall coming. Now, they're making a pumpkin spice flavored Mylanta. So that if you have a... This is the newest. Mylanta is jumping on the pumpkin spice bandwagon. They have pumpkin spice and they have spiced apple cider 12-ounce bottles of Mylanta for heartburn and GI tract issues. Is this something you have issues with that, BB Shake?
3: Yeah.
0: You use like Tums or any kind of?
3: I use probiotics and some Gas-X from time to time.
0: Okay, well.
3: Pumpkin spice mylanta may be my new thing.
0: Biggie, I know you're a pumpkin spice man. Is the mylanta calling your name?
1: I think I'm good with just the original flavor
0: It probably, I wouldn't doubt if it does. They sell it from September through the end of the year, and then that'll be it. They may have a Christmas flavor also. Now it's getting into our medicine.
2: Yeah, give me some peppermint.
0: Yeah, a peppermint mylanta. I saw the other day I was shopping for a multivitamin. That's over at CVS.
1: Well, and I think we know which one you should get at this point.
0: Well,
1: I think it ends in silver.
0: I was there looking for, and I had a bottle in my hand. I went up to the pharmacist and I said, which of these multivitamins is the best? And she said, are you seriously wasting my time asking me? No. But I had gummies in my hand. And she goes, you know, you can get that in pill form. And I was like, oh, man, I didn't even know. Gummies are like a thing now for vitamins. Mm-hmm. I guess.
1: Oh, yeah.
0: Have been for a long time, I suppose. But I've never done vitamins like that. And so I opted for the pill instead of the gummy. Didn't want to confuse them. I've got other gummies in the house.
1: That'd be real confusing. One, you're waiting to get high and it just won't kick in.
0: Yeah. You're taking Centrum Silver. David, you're talking about in-person shopping versus online shopping as Toys R Us tries to make a comeback. Go ahead.
4: I think just as Americans, man, we're just getting tired of the Amazon Prime two-day shipping. We're just getting impatient. Now we just want to go in and grab what we want.
0: Yeah. You know what we found, too, with Amazon Prime? And listen, we use Amazon plenty. Thank you, David. Maybe. I mean, there is some of that sentiment that you do hear. Like my son's sofa that was, he bought it. We bought it online so he could have it for his college apartment. And it said it will be delivered on whatever day, August 15th. And then on August 15th, my wife gets a message saying, oh, this is delayed by 5 days. Mm-hmm. It's like, how? Why? You know, we're supposed to have the next day shipping. She thinks it's kind of like DoorDash where they farm it out to people and nobody takes your order, so you don't get it there. You know, they just tell you, oh, okay, sorry, it's delayed 4 or 5 days. That's inconvenient.
1: I think a lot of it depends, too, like if you're ordering from Amazon proper or if you're ordering from a company that just sells on Amazon.
0: I think that's what we did. That's the problem.
1: Yeah. It's hard to tell. It doesn't make it obvious. Mm. You have to look and see who it says the seller is.
0: By the way, remember all the kerfuffle when my son got to college and found his apartment unfurnished when he thought it was furnished? Well, now we're buying him renter's insurance, which you have to have. I told my wife, let's gamble. Let's roll the dice.
2: Yeah.
0: I mean, what's the worst that happens? His blow-up couch deflates.
2: Well, don't get insurance and find out.
0: Apparently, by law, you have to have, unfortunately.
1: Yeah. It's not as much for him as the other units.
0: So, she, to sign him up for this renter's insurance, has to see a copy of his lease. The very first line on the lease, which all three knucklehead roommates signed, right below it says, in red, in bold red, this is an unfurnished apartment.
1: Oh, my God. I think this further proves they just don't know what unfurnished means.
0: She turned to me, and she's like, look at this. And they thought, those idiots got there thinking it was going to be furnished. They didn't read one line.
2: Yeah, because when you read a document, sometimes by the end you're getting tired, so you give up. But if it was first, inexcusable.
0: First line said, renter's agreement, lease. This, you are agreeing to sign up for an unfurnished apartment in Knoxville, Tennessee. Once again, I could strangle it. Coming up here on the Two Guys Named Chris show, what do Michael Cera, Aziz Ansari, Christopher Walken, Christopher Nolan, and Woody Harrelson all have in common? The answer will surprise you next. Two Guys Named Chris.
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6: For today, sunny with a high of 88. Overnight, clear skies with a low of 77. And for tomorrow, plenty of sunshine with a high of 89. 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
11: 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Chuck McDowell here, the timeshare cancellation guy. I get over 3,000 complaints a week from all kinds of folks that feel the same way you do. 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

0: Just got a text from my wife. It looks like Gloria Steinem has passed away. She is a great...
1: Was she an author? Artist? Or did she do
0: fashion?
1: Art?
0: Women's empowerment? Fashion.
1: Was it fashion?
0: Was it fashion?
1: I know the name.
0: I do too. Gloria Steinem. Women's female empowerment.
2: Oh, okay. That's why you don't know who she is.
1: Okay.
0: I don't know that that's accurate. That might not be true. I'm not positive. In fact, I texted back to my wife, "This is awful." And she said, "It's obvious you don't know who she is." I don't. We'll have to do it.
3: Never this been is, more clear.
0: This is not the obituary. We are no. This does not count as the full obituary. This caught us off guard. My wife just said we've lost Gloria Steinem.
2: Research will be done.
0: I do know the name. I get her confused with some fashion icon, though. I forget who that is. She just got in whoever the fashion icon is just got in trouble this week for saying something she shouldn't have. But I saw her on Entertainment Tonight. And I always get them confused. I think you're right. She's an author, maybe? Gloria Steinem.
3: Yeah. She was an American journalist and social movement activist.
0: There you go. That's right.
3: She emerged as the leader of the second wave of feminism in the United States in the 60s and 70s.
0: Okay. Mm-hmm. We've lost Gloria Steinem. It's a tragedy. My wife, you have no idea who this woman is. Obviously, you know nothing about her. I don't. I have to say. This is it. Tomorrow, we'll have a respectful obituary for Gloria Steinem. You won't believe what B.B. Shea just proclaimed. I've never heard anybody say it. The Cinnamon Toast Crunch at Aldi is as good as the Cinnamon Toast Crunch that you buy in regular stores. He came running out. He came running out of his little studio, and he said, "I think I like the Aldi Cinnamon Toast Crunch better than the actual Cinnamon Toast Crunch."
2: We couldn't believe it. But, yeah. I mean, we were in shock.
0: Yeah, he was emphatic about it, too. I just saw that they're making now at Shake Shack. There's another business I think I put under. I used to do advertising for Shake Shack, and they went out of business here long, long ago. Shake Shack. You ever been? You know Shake Shack?
1: Yeah, I think you're confusing.
0: What do I? What am I
1: think you're thinking of Steak and Shake.
0: Yes, I am. You're
1: yep.
0: right.
1: Shake Shack is a very popular franchise.
0: Yep. Steak and Shake. I said, I want to do the advertisements. They said, great. 6 months later, they said, we're out of that's it.
2: Thanks a lot.
0: We're out of business. I couldn't. Steak and Shake. Mm. Pretty good product, I thought.
1: Oh, yeah. That was great.
0: Why did it go under?
1: Couldn't tell you.
0: I don't either.
3: You know, I don't know because it was a 24/7 place, mm-hmm. and you could always get did breakfast.
2: The last couple times I was in there, though, the service was so bad, I would have never gone back.
0: Maybe
3: oh,
0: that's
3: really?
0: It. Mm-hmm. Yeah, maybe that's it. By the way, we were talking about bad service. There's now a lawsuit against. We mentioned it the other day. The Dollar Tree. Because there are so few employees in there now, usually just one. It's a haven for perverts who want to go in and jerk it, and so. Now, some customers are suing because they're like, we want to come in to get value, and we're surrounded by pervs. They're like, sorry, we only have one employee. I don't know what you want
2: but,
0: us to do.
2: What are they going to do, raise prices so that they can hire somebody else to work there?
0: It has to be. You're demanding dollar values. We give you dollar value.
2: You get dollar service.
0: This is what you got. You got to put up with these guys taking their junk out. I'm sorry.
3: God, but imagine being a perv. You just walk in, but there's already three of you there. Great. This used to be my haven.
0: Can you go beat it on aisle 19? I'm here on 15.
1: There's going to be a sign up sheet soon.
0: That should be like it should be in the aisles.
3: It is. It's going to become like drug dealers fighting on corners.
0: Right.
3: Hey man, I got this aisle, okay?
0: Right.
3: I've been on this aisle for years.
0: You know, it's like plastic, soft drinks, masturbators. Aisles 1, 2, and 3.
2: And I know it's bad, but as the customer, can't you just be like, excuse me, can I get by you real quick?
0: I'm looking for those plates.
2: Can you hand me that?
3: I'll tell you what, I'll look at it if you hand me those paper plates.
0: So, yeah, there's a lawsuit against the Dollar Tree. And the Dollar Tree's like, I don't know what you want me to do. I'm standing here ringing up customers. He's over in aisle 9. I don't know what you want from me. So there's now a nationwide lawsuit. So, you know, Shake Shack, I guess that's really popular. Okay. They just introduced, and this is Biggie's thing. Biggie used to go to, we have a local place here, Cookout. And what did you order, Biggie, the milkshake there? Was it Reese's Cup with Oreos?
3: Yes. I was apparently the first one to do this where you mix the two together.
0: Yeah, that's right. He pioneered this. Scientists gathered around. They didn't know what would happen. Spontaneous combustion, you know.
3: It's shocking that I'm broadcasting from home. My lifestyle choices in my 20s.
0: What could be causing this fluid buildup? We don't know. He was the first to mix the peanut butter cup and the cookies and cream. Well, now Shake Shack has done the same, a frozen custard with Reese's peanut butter cups. chocolate shell, fudge sauce, whipped cream, cookies and cream, mini peanut butter cups, and Reese's Pieces. And this is, they say it's the first milkshake to top 2,000 calories. The regular milkshake is two, and that's as many calories as you need in a day. So
3: I believe, if I'm not mistaken, I've seen this.
0: Well,
3: and it even has like a crackable shell.
0: It does. The over-the-top fudge shell. You're right.
3: Yes. The drink, it's like along the side, too. Mm-hmm. It's wild.
0: The FDA recommends 50 grams of sugar per day for anyone on a 2,000-calorie diet. The drink has three times that, 158 grams of sugar. And they have just put it out there, and they're saying, this is all you need for the day. Here, get one of these in the morning.
2: And you're set.
0: And enjoy. And just
3: my
0: have
3: it. God.
0: You know, my mother used to say to me, because I would, she would buy me like Snickers bars and potato chips and stuff. And I would say, I would sometimes try to push back and say, I'm not going to eat those right now. And she goes, well, what's the difference in eating 200 calories in a Snickers bar versus 200 calories worth of salad? And I never could quite convince her that the salad was better. I think it's that the Snickers bar, or like the Shake Shack, like you can't subsist on that all day. You eat the 2,000, you drink the 2,000 calories.
2: And they're not, like there's no substance to those
0: exactly.
2: calories. They're just, I mean, there's sugar and carbs and all that. But,
0: no energy.
2: You know, you need other
0: protein. And
2: you need protein, you need all of the food groups. And yep. So when you don't get all of them, then you're still going to be hungry. You're not going to have the energy. It's yep. it doesn't
3: yeah,
2: work.
3: It's like a soda. It's what they call empty calories.
2: Mm-hmm.
0: These are the emptiest. I mean,
3: yeah, there's no substance at all. That's why they say, like, you know, when you drink a regular Dr. Pepper that has all that sugar and
0: yeah.
3: and is 230 calories, well, you're not getting any substance that's going to keep you full.
0: But
3: when
0: I saw it, I immediately thought of you, Biggie, because you were the first to really combine the milkshake.
3: I know. Oh, what a trend I started. And now, again, look at me.
0: You get no credit for this, and yet you have to broadcast from home.
3: Yeah, what's it led to? This.
0: This, exactly. Well, I know. If you want that stop, Shake Shack should just hire me to do their commercials, because I put Steak and Shake right on their ass. I can tell you that right now.
2: Yeah. But
0: I had no problem doing that. The next one was Habit Burger over here. They closed in a year. Same thing.
2: Gosh, businesses yeah, hate to see you coming.
0: Yeah, they do.
3: Yeah, you were really into Habit Burger, too. Never ate there, but we were just like, oh, yeah.
0: All the time, yeah. Yeah, exactly.
3: Yeah, avocado on a burger around here? Absolutely.
0: Do it. And then for some reason, it didn't take off. They just got voted like best burger in the country, too.
1: That's right.
0: Burger.
2: Mm-hmm.
0: I'm not sure about that, if that's really the best.
2: I only thought it was okay. I didn't love it.
0: Oh, you tried it. Yeah, mm-hmm. You didn't love it. Yeah,
3: yeah, we tried it. BB Shea, you tried it with me. Mm-hmm. I think we did a podcast about it.
0: You didn't like it.
1: Yeah, it was okay. It didn't blow me away.
0: It never,
3: yeah.
0: But there, whatever it was, got like best burger.
2: But opposite of Steak and Shake, when I went there, they had the best service.
0: Did they?
2: I thought it was better than Chick-fil-A service.
0: Whoa. Wow. Strong words.
2: Because they weren't like robotic about it. They were like just people.
0: Strong words mm-hmm. for Habit Burger. Well, it's the Shake Shack that has the 2,000-calorie milkshake. First one. Coming up here, Two Guys and Chris Show, animals. Swim instructor versus angry otter. Who you got? I think I know. That's next here. Two Guys Named.
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0: I just told Rachel Biggins, like, we're talking football, little lady. You can just sit this out.
3: Yeah, no need.
0: I was explaining my fantasy draft last night. Don't worry about it.
2: Is that like, all the players you want to date?
0: No.
3: Sort of.
0: Matthew Stafford is way too old for me, and he's my starting quarterback. So no.
2: He's cute, though.
0: I don't want to date him. Great dimples. Yeah. On Stafford, let's face it. Animal segment. A woman in Lake Tahoe, California. She says her place of peace is swimming in Lake Tahoe, And she is a swim instructor there. In fact, she was swimming out in Lake Tahoe 3 days ago to go, and she was getting ready to set up a swim safety course for kids, and she was doing her daily swim. She swims there a few times a week. Her name is Lynette Bellin. And when she got out there, she says she felt what it felt like a human pulling her under the water.
1: And right before I got there, I got grabbed by the leg and yanked underwater. It was so powerful, it felt like a human. That's when I saw the otter, and it just did not hesitate. It started coming after me. It was teeth and claws and teeth and claws.
0: You heard it right. An otter attacked her, and she wound up with several injuries. She got off the path and was just bleeding from all over the place, her face, her arms, her legs. They are looking for the otter. They don't think it's rabid. They think it was protecting its young, because otters will go after you, apparently, and yeah, they will protect. Yeah,
3: I am on the side of the otter here. Yeah. I mean, I'm sorry.
0: Yeah?
3: Could you sound more entitled? Lake Tahoe is my safe space. It's my place.
0: Right.
3: Where I gather and I think of myself. Yeah, I'm on the side of the otter. I think the otter should do more of that.
0: We have an otter expert.
5: Otters, as a general rule, are not aggressive toward humans. Most people really enjoy having otters around. So a situation like this is extremely unusual.
0: They're very cute. They're very, very cute. And people think they can go up and pet them. Well, you really can't do that, especially if they're young or around, because they do have sharp teeth and sharp claws. This is the woman who, the same woman who's talking about Lake Tahoe being her safe space.
1: I think the most disconcerting thing is that Lake Tahoe's always been my sanctuary, my peace. I go there to get mental calm and, you know, just to regulate myself. I have 38 stitches right now, so I can't swim until those are all healed up. You know, September is a great time to be swimming in the lake, so I'm sure I'll find myself in there eventually.
0: Biggie, where
3: do you... Oh, no. Oh, life is so cruel and unfair.
0: Biggie, where do you find your peace?
3: Well, currently in the bathroom where I spend most of my time peeing.
0: I thought that was your... That's your center place. That's your...
3: This poor woman. How dare that otter take her peace?
0: Your balance. Her peace has been taken.
2: You're in the otter's home. Shut up.
0: She says that she's going to go back in the otter's home, but she is going to be more respectful of the otter and stay on a different side of Lake Tahoe, not as close to the otter, but... Really, the otter has free reign. He can pretty much go where he wants.
2: Yeah, where the otter moves camp.
0: Yeah, I agree. This is her. Now, this is actually, as soon as she got out of the water, she did what we all would do, picked up her phone and started filming herself bleeding. And as she walked down the path, people looked at her like, what is wrong with you?
1: So now I'm just freaking out, all these people on the bike path, because I'm dripping blood everywhere.
0: They all got away from her. They were like, ugh.
3: Well, they're not used to that in Lake Tahoe.
0: No, Lake Tahoe is not a spot you see that. But I did see, you know, that video. She had blood running down her arm, on her hands, on her face. She had been hit in the ear, the neck. I mean, all over the place. 38 stitches, as you heard from that otter. I guess it tore her up, the claws, too. Not just the teeth, but the claws also. And she described it this way.
1: It, like, ripped the goggles off my face. But yeah, it got me on the temple here and on my cheek, my nose, like claw marks there. I have full on bite marks on this arm.
0: Right. So it really took her down. You do not want to come in contact. We've heard of rabid beavers that have done this to people as well. Yeah, bad beaver.
3: Oh yeah.
0: We'll take you out.
2: I haven't seen the video, but I'm picturing her. She's got goggles.
0: Mm-hmm.
2: I picture water wings.
0: She does.
2: Like, I mean, and a nose plug.
0: That's right. Safety first.
3: It's her safe space.
0: Always. She said that when she first told the authorities, they said, "No, that did not happen to you." They did not. They did not believe her.
1: Every single authority that was like coming to do a report on this was just like, "We've never had an otter attack. Are you sure it was an otter?" You know, and I'm like, "Sure, looked like that was what I was fighting off."
0: I don't think so, sweetheart. I don't believe that was an otter.
2: They haven't found it.
0: No, they have not. And you heard the experts say they're gentle. Well, what'd you do? Did you do this to yourself? What, to blame an otter? Is this your game? She says that she's going to be back in the water by the end of September. They think she'll heal up in about 3 to 4 weeks, and she can go back into Lake Tahoe and the otter. But we have heard through the years those otter attacks that are really nasty.
3: Oh, yeah, they're mean.
0: I mean, yeah, they can be, I mean, they can really go and get you. And we've heard people after being attacked by the otter.
1: Holy I just got attacked by a beaver.
6: I kept calling it a beaver because I didn't know what it was.
7: But it was way bigger than a beaver. It was big.
0: That was an otter attack from 1 year ago. Same type thing. She kept calling it a beaver. She was there, that woman, to support her friend in a road race, and an otter came out of the water and snapped
2: Whoa.
0: Her. Yeah, it did. Because its young was nearby. So that's what winds up happening, unfortunately. The woman says she will be going back into the water. I might stay away from that if I were her, you know? After that happens, goodness.
3: I'm sure she'll find a new safe space in Lake Tahoe. What a life.
0: I know. Baby Shay, where's your safe space?
14: Under the bright orange lights.
0: That's right. I knew you'd say that.
14: At the gym today. That's
0: our gym. That's where he's going for his safe space. I like that. Very good answer. The police are searching in New Hampshire now for an animal that's attacked people in their driveways. A couple of people, three, have been attacked by an animal, and they've got them now on video surveillance, security footage, showing in Lebanon, New Hampshire, three animal attacks. One was loading a U-Haul because he was moving some furniture, grabbed his leg, tried to bite him before he kicked it away. Another was putting fishing gear into his truck, and here came this animal out to grab him, got him again by the leg. And then one woman just walking her car on the way to work. Fish and game officials, after seeing the video, say, we have no idea what type of animal this is. We have no clue what is attacking these people. Looks like maybe a gray fox. That's their best guess, but they do not have any idea.
3: It is a funny-looking creature.
0: You
3: You've
0: saw
3: seen
0: it.
3: The videos.
0: You
3: yeah.
0: saw it, yeah.
3: It's this weird, I don't even know how to describe the shape.
0: Yeah.
3: But I can see where it's terrifying because it's quick, kind of shapeless, and it bites.
0: Yeah. Did you see that, what's that thing called, Jimothy?
3: Yes.
0: Yeah, the raccoon that had, like, no spine or whatever. It was like a half a spine. Do you know that a girl made baseball cards? Because she's a Seattle Mariner fan. And this Jimothy, which was all the rage on the internet a week and 2 weeks ago, she made all these baseball cards. One girl made a baseball card with Jimothy on it and sold it for $21,100.
3: My God.
0: Can you believe that? I mean, and she put a Mariner's cap. You know, she photoshopped the Mariner's cap on it and everything. And she's a huge Mariners fan. And somebody paid her $21,100 for that.
14: The stuff we'll buy in this country is incredible.
0: What in the world? And that became like this big thing. And now there's some other animal, like a possum or something, that has half a spine. And like, oh, what? You know. Jimothy, though, I mean, that was a weird-looking creature
14: it
0: for
14: is.
0: Sure.
3: Yeah, that was just a raccoon that clearly had some issues that we all were like, oh.
0: Yeah. Oh, yeah. That's that. We all got into that. And then this thing, though, attacking people in New Hampshire. I'm with you, Biggie. It's a weird-looking thing. I don't know what it is. I saw the video, too. It's very strange. And so the fish and wildlife experts are like,
3: I wouldn't go near it.
0: Oh, no.
3: Let's see if we can move it to Lake Tahoe.
0: Yes. Now, you... There's a woman I want to meet this thing. Did you, of course, Biggie delivered pizza. Have you delivered pizza before?
2: No, I never delivered.
0: Biggie, would you walk past a black bear in someone's front yard with the pizza?
3: No.
0: It was a question. I know. I wondered that. It doesn't seem like it would be that safe, but a California pizza delivery driver from Fontana Pizza walked past it. It was in the front yard. Full-grown black bear walked past it up a driveway, up a sidewalk. The bear never, like, came within, it got to be about 10 feet from him, handed the pizza off to all the people, to the man and woman waiting for their pizza, and then went right back to the car. They got it on security camera, on doorbell cam as well, and the couple said they were worried about him coming up the driveway, but when he left, they knew the bear wouldn't attack because he didn't have the pizza anymore.
15: Okay, thank you.
24: All set. Thank you. Watch out. Just be cool.
6: I can set my car alarm off if you need. Oh, he doesn't want the pizza guy.
24: No, he wants the pizza.
6: He wants the pizza. Hi, baby. You don't get pizza.
0: So she's talking to the bear that's looking back at her in the front yard, and she says, you don't get the pizza, but he doesn't want the driver. I say good for that delivery driver, Biggie. I liked that he was able to walk past the bear.
3: I'm sure you do. I would bet these are clearly people who deal with a lot of bears to be that, because I wouldn't even get out of my car.
0: You know, when we went to Gatlinburg, Tennessee, Dollywood, 4 years ago, 5 years ago, You'd see black, and they warned us, you're going to see them. And they were everywhere. They had to put the trash cans like in little cages, you know, otherwise the bears would get to it. And by the end of the week, we were there for, you know, 3 days. And by the second or third day, it was like nothing seeing them. You know, they would just walk by, wander by, and that was that. The first day, you know, we were just, I got out of the hot tub. I was like, I can't deal with it. Yeah, because you see them down below. It's unreal.
2: They're all black bears, though.
0: Those were. Okay. Yeah. And they had, like, there was like two of them at a time with little cubs following them. Never got too close, but they would come up to like the bottom of the deck. Our neighbor, the people that had rented the place next to us, right below the deck. And of course, they were just like in awe. It's incredible to see. So when you don't see them that much, but by that next couple, it's like seeing deer, you know, around here. It was really something, though, to see that.
3: Gosh, and I bet the bear that saw you in the hot tub, both of you said the same thing.
0: Ooh, gross. What's going on there? The other animal story today is the couple that spent money building their dog a dream home. $4 million to build a dog house, and like all sorts of attachments and a roof so the dog could be comfortable. They're ultra wealthy, as you can imagine.
3: Yeah.
0: And they were the first, they think. This is they moved from Florida to New York because they thought the warmer climate was too hot for their border collie, Buster. They bought a $1.8 million house, spent $2 million renovating it specifically for the dog. So they have a property. And then they bought a smaller property next door and built the house for the dog. That's just a lot of money. To build something like that for your dog. Who was it that left? Some people have left like their fortune for the dog. Marla Maples or somebody left the fortune for the dog. I always think that's so weird. I mean, who really gets that? The caretaker for the dog? Is that who gets it?
2: I guess so.
0: I mean, if somebody like $50 million for their beloved dog, and then you're the caretaker, do you just like take the dog to the pound and say thanks and good riddance? That's the end of it.
3: Oh, I'd take care of the dog. I'd hold up my end, but I'd also live in a lap of luxury myself.
0: Absolutely. Yeah. I mean, incredible. But this dog, Buster, now has a pool and a spa. And the guy, the husband in the relationship, his name is Howard Rubin. He's like, it seems a little extravagant, but what can I say? We just love Buster.
3: Thanks, Howard.
0: God, I want to throw my dog into Lake Tahoe next to that otter.
3: Yeah, this whole segment should be called "For the Common Man."
0: Yeah. Yeah, ain't that the truth? But that, it's like, holy cow, to spend $4 million for your dog. I don't know that. No matter how much money you have, can you justify it? I don't think so.
3: No.
0: Well, I don't think.
2: But when you have so much money, what else? I mean, you could donate it to charity, I guess. But
0: I guess
2: there are people buying a. Raccoon trading cards.
0: The husband says they have a pool for themselves, and he has a pool. The dog has a pool for himself. I mean, it is his pool.
2: Now that I respect.
0: And he's the only one that goes in it.
3: God.
0: Yeah, and taking care of a pool is not easy. And they're taking care of two pools, one for the humans and one for the dog. Unbelievable. There was a moose encounter that was captured on camera as well. It's all animal stories now. The moose apparently went after a family, and the dogs had zero survival instinct. They just stood right next to the moose and didn't do a thing. And the mom was like, you've got to get out of the way to the dogs.
8: Oh, my God, a moose, get inside. No, get inside. Go, go, no. Get back. Go. Get no. Thank you.
0: She's screaming as much that the neighbor shooed the moose away. She's screaming as much as when that dog brought that live armadillo into the house. God.
2: Yeah, I'm glad nobody overreacted or anything.
0: Can you imagine? Well, the dog just stood there. Of course, I think if she had just stood there, nothing would have happened. And nothing really did. Although, you know, a moose is pretty scary. If you meet a moose, so they say.
3: And they'll charge you, too.
0: Yeah, they can be
2: especially
0: aggressive.
2: Especially if they have babies, yes.
0: Yeah, they can be aggressive. I had my wife's cousin, when he was pretty young, like 15, they went skiing. And he was lost. He got lost on the ski slopes, okay? And behind a tree, and apparently, and he called, like, to his parents, and then they called ski patrol. He was up in, like, in the mountains where I would never go, where he was, like, a good skier.
3: Yeah.
0: So he's off the beaten trail, literally, and a moose was near him, and the ski patrol said, you're in trouble. because, and they were like, get behind the tree and be very, very still. Because a moose can charge
2: you. And
0: they're
2: so much, if you've never seen one, they're so much bigger than you think they are.
0: They're huge. Sometimes you see cars like meet them on a roadway, and there's like a standoff between the moose and the car, and they're enormous.
2: Because if you're in the car, you lose that battle. It's not like hitting a deer.
0: Yeah, it's exactly. And deer are bad enough. I mean, deer during the rut season are bad enough, but moose, of course, even worse. Jen, you're talking about seeing a moose. Go ahead.
9: Yeah, so I used to live in Alaska. This is Blogger Jen, by the way.
0: Oh, what's up, Blogger Jen?
9: Not much, but I lived in Alaska for a year. I lived in Anchorage for 6 months, and I hadn't seen a moose yet, so it was like September, like October, that we were looking for moose. I didn't realize it was mating season at that point. And so I was out in a park trying to find, well, they were everywhere, and they were running around, and I had to, like, press up against a tree to not, like, get trampled, because I was a little bit nervous, because they were chased, like, the males were chasing the females.
0: Yeah,
9: it's real scary. There was also a baby, not safe.
0: I bet that is scary to come in contact with one, or to be that close to one. Did you like living in Alaska?
9: Oh, yeah, I loved it. I mean, none of my siblings lived up there, and I had to move friends, but it was fun for a year, and then I went home.
0: Yeah, 1 year.

0: And so I applied for a job in Alaska, Juneau, I believe, and never heard back from him. Otherwise, I might have been there, you know. And my mother said, what are you thinking, you know? But I was like, yeah, I'm going to do it. Your thoughts on it, Biggie?
1: Wow. I mean, so close.
0: I know.
1: Imagine if we had, imagine if you had, though. I mean, I, what do you think you'd even be like? I bet you'd be outdoorsy.
0: You think?
2: Yeah, you would have to be. Yeah.
1: You'd have to be forced to learn nature. Mm-hmm. I bet you'd be a totally different person.
0: Flannel shirts and boots.
1: Oh yeah,
0: manly. Mm-hmm.
2: You'd be super manly.
0: Yeah,
1: yeah. You'd fish in the. You do that ice fishing.
0: Oh, you're probably right. Get fish with your hands and that kind
1: yeah.
0: of live
1: oh,
0: off
1: yeah.
0: the, live off the land. Know what trees, know the berries,
1: exactly.
0: all that stuff.
2: I think
0: yeah.
2: it'd be funny for you to go there for like a vacation for maybe just 2 weeks mm-hmm. or something, and to see just how you return.
0: That, my wife wants to do the Alaskan cruise. Our 25th anniversary is next July, and she says it's the perfect time to go. Of course, it's hot, and then in Alaska it'll be not freezing, frigid, cold. I think probably, don't you think, like July and August in Alaska, June, July, and August would be really nice. And then the rest of the year, of course, would be very,
2: yeah.
0: very difficult.
2: Yeah.
0: I'm sure that's how it is. But people I know, another woman I know lived there for like 10 years, and she said it was very, very nice. Popcorn's on. He's talking about moose. Popcorn, an experience with a moose? Go ahead.
3: Oh yes, sir, man. I lived in the state of Vermont for 7 years, and we was up there and at the Castleton State University where my wife went, and I was up there eating lunch with her, and there was a moose over there in a field, and about 10 or 15 of us went over there and looked in that field at that moose, and man, that game warden come over there and run us out and said, you do not realize how lucky you all are, because that moose is rut season, and so that moose will come over here and trample every one of y'all to death.
0: Mm-hmm. Exactly.
3: He jumped all over us. You would not believe how mad that man got at us.
0: Exactly. So they say about moose all the time. I do remember, thank you, Popcorn, I appreciate it. One time in college when I was experimenting with things.
1: Sex.
0: No. I had a very in-depth conversation while inebriated, talking about should it be moose or meese. These are the kinds of things you talk about, you know, late at night. And we probably talked for an hour how it really should be meese.
2: Why can't it be mooses?
0: If it's goose and geese, why isn't it moose and meese? The English language, that was my argument. For a long, in-depth period of time, I can tell you that. Coming up here on the Two Guys Named Chris Show, restaurant apologizes for telling customer happy birthday. Why? We'll tell you next. Two Guys Named
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5: 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Look for heavier traffic volume on Highway 501 beachbound from Academy Drive to University Boulevard. Carolina Forest Boulevard at Postal Way and Highway 57 at Highway 9. 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

0: Got an email from the pecan man. The one thing he hates more than anything else is squirrels. He loathes them. And I'll tell you, my father used to hate a squirrel, too, because we had pecan trees when I was young. And he would he would just go out, because he hated the squirrels eating the pecans, and he would just walk through the living room with a shotgun. And we'd be like, what's going on?
1: No.
0: And, you know, 5 minutes later, you'd hear, boom, and a squirrel would just fall by the window. My mother and I would just be, you know, totally white-faced. Now, he was a man. My father was a man. He had no problem doing that. But, you know, he had to go to work. So they would just, during the day, they would just eat the pecans all day long. Well, Pecan Man hates squirrels more than anything else and says that unknown animal that's attacking people in New Hampshire, he says, I've seen the video. It looks like a demon squirrel that has been somehow possessed.
2: You know what? He's right. It does look like a big squirrel.
1: Yeah. I thought it looked kind of like a lemur.
0: A lemur. Now what?
2: But interesting.
0: There would not be a lemur in New Hampshire.
1: Maybe unless somebody had an illegal pet.
0: Now, well, certainly that's possible. The illegal pet.
2: I'm learning a lot about illegal pets lately, and it's very possible.
0: Why are you learning so much about illegal pets?
2: I'm into the show on HBO called Monsters of God. I don't know if I've told you about reptile smuggling.
0: You've told us about every single show that is on any streaming yeah. service of all time. Just yesterday, Biggie said, what was that show? He said, about the Olympic lady,
1: Ray Gun.
0: And Biggie said, I have no interest. First thing he said today was, yeah, I watched that Ray Gun documentary.
1: Every minute of it.
0: Yeah, I went ahead and watched that.
2: I'll be honest. When you're peeing as much as I am, you get bored.
0: Yeah, of course.
2: So
0: you're sitting
2: at home. You just put on anything new. So, I watched that. And I'm real deep in the reptile trade now, as well as other exotic animals.
0: Absolutely. And he just tried to get under Red Rachel's skin because he read on ESPN.com the one player not to draft this year, Josh Allen. Ooh.
2: Yep.
0: Ouch. Not supposed to draft Josh. She drafted him first.
1: I did. No regrets.
0: I don't know, little lady. I'm a little worried about that.
1: What does ESPN know about sports?
0: Exactly. ESPN? ES what? They're firing people over there. ESPN? You think they know anything?
1: Yeah, fix your own problems.
0: I don't think so. Exactly. Retail issue. We warned you this could happen, and now it's come to fruition. People are noticing that toilet paper prices are up. Something about the tariffs with Canada, and it is coming to fruition. No matter what toilet paper brand you're buying, it could be just like 2020 all over again, where people are going to get toilet paper and hoard it. We will hoard a toilet paper, won't we?
1: Yeah.
0: That's our thing, yeah. The U.S. relies heavily on Canada for toilet paper and the pulp used to manufacture it, and people are already saying the prices are going up, so they're trying to buy toilet paper prices while they're still as low as they are. I don't know. Well, of course, it's something we all use, and you have to,
2: yes,
0: you know, all the time. But and there is a significant difference from the that's one thing I don't think you should skimp on is toilet paper.
1: Yeah,
0: you
1: agreed.
0: Need decent toilet paper. Although, and you know, every time, you know, I have a PRI issue. We know this. I've put it out. I've been told stop talking about your PRI. But I do think it's something about toilet paper, and everyone suggests a bidet.
2: Huh.
0: I mean, I've had the bidet suggested to me by 1,000 people and never done it. But one of the reasons I don't is because am I supposed to hook a bidet up here and at the gym and, you know, and at home and all that?
2: Yeah.
0: I'm a road pooper. I'm not always at home. I'm just not.
2: You have admitted because I'm a home-based pooper.
0: Well, I know.
2: We've always disputed that.
0: Well, it's because you spend 95% of your time in your home.
2: You know, even when I could poop other places.
0: Yeah. But, I get nervous before a workout. So many times I'll go in the gym facilities and do my business there. I can't have a bidet there.
1: I wonder I know we discussed the flushability of them. If you carried wet wipes with you, if that would help.
0: Maybe. I wonder about wet wipes. When I first had the issue, the PRI issue, I did try wet wipes, and that
1: didn't help? Okay.
2: No.
0: I don't know if I gave it long enough, though, but it just, for whatever reason, and, you know, really, and I've given up the Diet Coke now only for about 5 days.
2: I was going to ask, where are we with that? Is that cleared up at all because once you gave that up?
0: No, okay. but only 5 days. I almost think I have to be off of it for 3 months, you know, before it does anything. Because that stuff is just coursing through my veins.
2: Oh, yeah.
0: Diet Coke and all that stuff.
3: This may be a little nasty. I'm sorry if it is. You were talking about the wet wipes, the dude wipes.
0: Yeah.
3: They're not flushable.
0: Right.
3: I know people who use them and they just throw them in the toilet with the fecal matter on there. That's weird to me. Is that not weird?
0: To throw them in the toilet and then flush them?
3: No. To throw them in the trash can.
0: Oh, the trash can.
3: In the bathroom. Use a dude wipe, and instead of flushing it, throw it in the trash can for everybody to see.
0: Oh, it definitely seems weird to me. You know what? The suggestion I've heard is keep some Ziploc bags in your bathroom, fold them up, put them in a Ziploc, and then put them in a trash can.
1: That's too much work. No.
0: That's a lot. That's a lot.
1: And if it's a Ziploc bag, you can still see it.
0: You see it.
1: Other people are going to go in there.
0: Well, you see it, but you don't. There's no odor to it, you know, because it's in the Ziploc. Oh, yeah. I know. I think I heard somebody say that they do that and they put it in a Ziploc and then they take it like directly outside to the outside trash can, you know, to the green canister that you put it in. A lot of work.
3: That's a little much.
0: It is. I agree. Who was it? There's one woman who was so against waste. I believe it was she's a celebrity. And her thing was one sheet of toilet paper every time she drops a deuce.
2: It was, what's her name? Alicia Silverstone.
0: Silverstone.
2: Was it her? I believe it was. The Clueless Girl.
0: It was. And she uses one wipe, and she folds it four ways and wipes four times and then then drops it in the toilet.
1: Saving the planet.
0: She wants her footprint to be zero on this planet. So
2: that is deranged.
0: Well, then some people said use a bush or a leaf.
1: I was just going to say, use a washcloth and wash it.
0: Right. JW, you're talking about bidets now, but I see I'm on the road sometimes. Can this happen? Can I use one?
4: Yeah, I'm so P1. I'm so pro bidet. I've got one in every bathroom in my house, and I have a portable bidet that I take with me if I'm traveling for work or anything else. So it is possible.
0: So the portable bidet, let's say I'm at the gym and I'm nervous before a big run and I do my business. How hard is it to hook up and use?
4: No, it's like a little canister. You fill it up with water, you screw it together, and it's got a battery.
0: Okay. I hear they're fantastic. So you're yet another that says yes to the bidet.
4: I wouldn't change. I wouldn't live without it.
0: I'm hearing it's the way to go. Thank you, JW. Appreciate that very much. Maybe that is in my future. I mean, we're getting close to the holiday season. Maybe I can say to my wife,
2: oh, gosh, I bet Santa's ready to build that in his shop.
0: Get the elves going, and let's do a portable bidet for me. And I can bring it right here to the station.
2: Oh, yes.
0: but don't you? I'm not going to let you borrow it, Biggie. I'm sorry.
2: No, sorry.
0: That's a private thing. I just
2: imagine
0: can't.
2: Walking into the gym with a canister full of water and being like, "As for my ass."
1: Got to keep it clean.
0: I mean, if it helped this issue, I think I would. Maybe I finally should just bite the bullet and do it.
2: I think you should try it.
0: I mean, why not? Why not? You know?
1: And honestly, if the toilet paper thing is going to start being a problem, like being expensive, I feel like there's a possibility that more places will start having them out in public, too.
0: Wouldn't that be something? In Europe, of course, they're everywhere. Mm-hmm. But are they in? If I go to a restaurant in Paris and go into use the bathroom, is there a bidet hooked up to every toilet? I have no idea.
2: Good question.
0: I don't know. I went to Paris once, but I was so young. And they had one in the hotel room. I didn't know what it was, but I was like 19. I was like, what in the world? You know, you see them, you're like, huh? What is that?
2: It's a water fountain in my room. I mean,
0: that's embarrassing when you go down and say, my water fountain's broken. It's sprayed all over my face.
2: That is not the water fountain.
0: The French guy that makes fun of you. Sonny, you're talking about bidets now. Go ahead.
5: Oh, yeah. During these summer days, when it's 100 degrees outside, you've been working outside or working out, you go in there and sit on that thing and let some of that cold water hit you down there. It cools your whole core down fast.
0: So not only is it a cleansing device, it cools you as well. This is something now I'm starting to think about. This may be, I finally should do this maybe. Thank you very much, Sonny. I appreciate it.
1: I think this is a much better investment than the giant TV.
0: I do too. This and way less expensive. The giant TV is $1,700.
2: Do both. And put the bidet somewhere that you can see the giant TV.
0: Very close to the giant TV.
1: Just have a toilet installed in front of the TV.
0: Close to the TV. Yeah, that's a dream come true there, isn't it? I mean, to have a toilet right there in your living room. This is retail as well. You're going to love this. More and more couples, micro weddings, very small weddings that cost very little money. And that's what you're looking for. Still pushing for that. I'm hearing they're very popular now. Because, of course, it's
2: expensive.
0: It's expensive. It's very expensive, exactly.
1: Well, and also, people get married so many times now.
0: Yeah, right.
1: What's the point?
0: I mean, you're already looking for number two. We know this. Her boyfriend, her fiance's out of town for the weekend. He said, I'll miss you. She said, I'll miss you too. He's like, let's get serious.
1: He saw right through me.
2: I saw you've already lined up a Netflix watch list.
0: Exactly. We all know.
1: I had moved my pillow to the middle of the bed.
0: Yeah. You just love it. He's out of town. She's doing cartwheels in here because he's out of town for 2 days. This is the other end of the spectrum. A realtor is saying there's a shortage of mansions in San Francisco because there are so many people that are becoming millionaires and beyond because of AI.
6: Pacific Heights Mansion sold for $56 million a few months ago after multiple offers. Atherton, already the most expensive zip code in America, just hit a median home price over $10 million. Brokers are calling it a mansion shortage. There just aren't enough trophy homes for the amount of AI money chasing them. So if you're active anywhere in the luxury tier, not just the $70 million tier, but $3 million, $5 million, $8 million, this is the wave that's pulling your market upward too.
0: So AI is raising the cost of all these houses, especially mansions. She goes, I don't have any mansions left to sell. This is the realtor talking.
1: This is the worst news I think I've ever heard.
0: Oh, I know, really.
2: The whole show today has just been about the struggle of rich people.
1: Sad stories. Can we get a positive one?
0: $70 million for a house. My God. Sometimes I watch that show, though. It's like, I think I've told you about it. It's like Million Dollar House Hunter or something. And it comes on like Samsung TV. But you start watching it, and it's like, you know, it's like real estate porn. Because the houses I start at like $5 or $6 million, and some of them go up to $40 or $50 million. It's like, oh my God. And eventually, like, I watched it for a while, and it got down to where the houses, you know, you see one for like $3 million, you're like, oh, that's no good. That's a dump.
3: It's a dump.
0: A $3 million house.
2: And I think homes in general are just over, you know, gotten so expensive now. I mean, I was in Charlotte, North Carolina a couple weeks ago, driving past signs that were like, homes starting in the $3 to $5 million. And they weren't that big of homes.
0: It said starting in the $3 to $5 million.
2: Yes, oh, and these were not giant homes by any means.
0: And where she is, the realtor you just heard from, that's San Francisco. That's as high as it gets.
1: I was going to say, I know somebody that lives in California, and they have a $1 million house, and it's a shack. It's like, it's nothing.
0: I don't know how anybody affords to live in California. I really don't. The gas price, what is it, like $5.60 a gallon for gas in California? And it's like, I have no idea how people afford to live there. The houses, everything in California. I could not. That's the reason I would never live in California. It's too expensive. You know, I couldn't do it.
2: Everything.
0: Yeah, every single thing. I would never, one day we asked, would you rather live in New York City or Los Angeles? I think I'd take New York because it's cheaper. I feel like California is just way too expensive. Plus, New York, you can walk around.
1: Right, yeah. You don't have to buy gas necessarily.
0: Right. Walk and subway, and, you know, everything is right there close to you.
1: I think that comes down to, do you want land or don't you?
0: Yeah, and I could do without it, especially at that price. Of course, now New York's really expensive well, but some things you can do without in New York City. The other note here, I mentioned it a minute ago, a New Jersey restaurant has apologized because a woman in a wheelchair, disabled, was celebrating her 29th birthday at the restaurant. Antonia Cimbali got a message after the event that said, "Happy wheelchair birthday." Well, apparently somebody just, you know, she was in a wheelchair, so somebody typed into the system. She's in a wheelchair. Happy wheelchair birthday. So she went back, and her friends went back and said, did you mean to write this? And they're like, oh, man, sorry, our bad. So they did apologize. Cimbali said, the meal was fantastic, but I was a little slapped in the face by the end of it. Apparently, the restaurant said there was no malicious intent. The phrase was an internal note, which we've heard about forever, that, you know, they use internal second language. You know that from the pizza industry, Biggie. You've done it many times.
2: Absolutely.
0: Didn't you say, people would type in, this pepperoni and half cheese is for the dumb-looking guy with the buck teeth?
1: Yes.
0: If it winds up on the receipt, you're in trouble.
2: The worst was the delivery notes. It would say, you know, delivered to girl with big boobs, second floor, they'd see it. Oh, yeah, it was terrible, times.
0: They caught her on this. They did not reveal her identity, and she says she loves the restaurant, but it's too much. She can't return, at least for now. She's not going to be going back. Would you be that offended, you think?
3: No. They could call me fat boy. I'd still go back.
2: Well, they have. You just didn't see it.
0: That's documented. Yeah. He would go back. That's a fact. He will. Coming up here on the Two Guys Named Chris Show. Man dating single mother has a new problem after meeting her 6-year-old kid. And it's probably not the problem you think. That's next. Two Guys Named Chris.
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0: For today, sunny with a high of 88. Overnight, clear skies with a low of 77. And for tomorrow, plenty of sunshine with a high of 89. 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

0: Maybe Shea just said he had a bidet that he loved, but at the time he was so disgusting, he wore it out in like 3 months. Of nothing he could.
1: They're tough to keep clean.
2: Well, I bet.
1: I was putting out some nasty stuff back then.
2: Maybe it'd be in a better place today.
1: Yeah, for sure.
2: Maybe so. You know what else he said, and this is, again, it convinces me that your devices are listening to you, which I guess we all know they are. Yesterday we talked about B.B. Shea had an argument, not an argument, just a discussion with his lady friend who had made him homemade Pop-Tarts, and they were watching tennis, and the flag of the country of Turkey came up, and B.B. Shea said, I think this woman must be from Turkey. That's the Turkish flag. And his lady friend said, oh, you mean Turkey? Man, that's rage bait right there, man. Oh, you mean Turkey? No, I mean Turkey. And then they, you know, had the conversation, and she said, well, they've gone through the proper channels. You need to call it Turkey. To which B.B. Shea said, really? Because President Trump has gone through the proper channels for Lake America. Mic drop! Bam! And she said, well, I think we just can't talk about this anymore. He said, I agree. And so now, today, Google has changed, what is it, the laptop for her? Or
1: yeah,
2: the computer?
1: Like they'll do backgrounds of landscapes and stuff, and you can click on it, and it'll tell you what the landscape is.
2: Oh, they're beautiful.
1: They're beautiful. Amazing.
2: Do you know, Chris Dim and I used to play a game where the landscape would come up, and I'd say, guess where it is? And he'd guess, you know, Italy or whatever, and I'd click on it, and it would say France.
3: Okay, you guessed it right. Now kiss me.
2: That's just this little game we used to play. Yeah. All. If you want to play B.B. Shea, you can, but you better shave your beard first. I'm not kissing that man. I'm not kissing you with that. And he'd go, man, I don't know. China. And we, yes, it's China. He's very good at it. You know, he'd figure it out. Man, I miss those little games we used to play. These are the things we used to do, you know.
3: Now, if I get it right, you have to kiss me. But if you get it wrong, then I kiss you.
2: Today, B.B. Shea's girlfriend's got a new landscape on there. She clicks it. Guess where it is? Turkey! What?
4: Wow.
2: Whoa.
4: Wow.
2: What do you know? It happens to be Turkey.
1: Uh-huh. You know what that is? That's the Bader-Meinhof phenomenon right there.
2: First thing I was thinking, that's got Bader-Meinhof written all over it.
3: Yeah, don't worry. You keep arguing with her. You'll be doing a lot of bait and mine. You're back to doing that alone.
2: Yeah, you're a Bader-Meinhofer yourself, I think. It's Turkey. No, it's Turkey. Well, why don't you Bader-Meinhof yourself over to the bedroom? Well, and sure enough, here I go check my social media. You want a portable bidet? You want a bidet that changes temperatures? You can have
4: already?
2: It. Already. They're that quick.
4: Jeez.
2: Also, a lot of emails. Temperature-controlled bidets. I'm starting to get into this now. I'm starting.
3: Okay.
2: Finally. One woman says that she's tried to get me to buy a bidet since 2022. Courtney says, I've been trying to get you to buy a bidet since 2022. It's true. A lot of people have suggested. And maybe my PRI comes from the workouts at the gym because I sweat so much. You know, maybe that irritates. You know?
3: I know you don't want to hear this, but I have long thought that when you go in the rower, if there's something about the rowing motion and sliding because you're sitting down, you're sweating, and that's what is basically chafing your area.
2: Because I do sweat more than most.
4: Did you have this problem before you were going to the gym a lot?
2: I think I did. I did.
3: Yeah, you've been battling this for as long as I've known you.
2: Yes. I mean, I remember being on the Las Vegas Strip one time, and I said to my wife, I have to lean up against this homeless guy and have him scratch my butt because it is really...
3: It's worth the $5.
2: I said to her, I am just in misery here. We were standing there right outside like Caesar's Palace. And that was 18 years ago, you know.
3: So, and that was actually what he was out there advertising.
2: Yeah.
3: $5. I'll scratch your hole for $5. Finally.
2: I said, I got to take him up on this. I have to do this, you know. We see a column called Ask Eric from time to time. It's relationship advice. And today's is interesting. Guy writes in and says, I've been dating my girlfriend for a little over a year. She has a 6-year-old daughter. I do not have kids. For the first year, she kept her daughter and me separate, which I completely respected. She wanted to make sure I was going to stick around after knowing about the kid. And she told me early on she had a 6-year-old. Well, about a month ago, things got serious enough that she introduced us. We hit it off immediately. Her daughter is awesome. We get along really well. She likes me, and I genuinely like spending time with her. But here's the issue. We've gone since then all sorts of places together. The park, amusement parks, out to dinner, lunches, after school, all of these things. I now would like a night a week with my girlfriend without the child. I finally said, hey, can we just have one adult night a week where it's just you and me? And the mom said, absolutely not. And she got offended. She's like, you knew this was part of the package. No, my daughter's with me. I kept her away from me for a year. And she's upset about it now, basically. But he says, I would still like to go out and do something with it. Can't we get a babysitter? And she says, for the time being, no, she's not doing that. Eric writes back, I don't know what to tell you, man. You're in trouble.
3: It's a tough scenario.
2: You're in trouble. That's a tough one there. I don't know. He says, I want to date my girlfriend. Am I being unreasonable? I want her to myself once in a while. I don't think that's unreasonable.
1: I don't think that's unreasonable at all.
2: Get a babysitter. Well, seems like she'd want it, you know?
4: But the thing is like, are they planning on getting married?
2: I bet they will. Well, not yet.
4: Because if they're going to get married, the kid's there all the time.
2: Well, definitely.
4: I mean, I understand that, you know, a lot of parents will get a babysitter, but, I mean, with my parents, I don't know how they ever had any time alone. We were just always there. That's the problem with kids.
2: Yes, it is. You're so right about that.
4: If you're going to date somebody with kids, they're going to be there.
2: I mean, I cannot tell you how many times I've tried to be intimate with my wife, and you hear the clomp, clomp of somebody coming down the stairs. She's like, all right, forget it. Button back up.
3: Yeah.
2: You know, well, enough already.
3: And I can speak to this as somebody who's dated some single moms.
2: Mm-hmm.
3: You know, not the father's not always around.
2: Right.
3: And the families aren't always around. So it does become kind of a tough scenario sometimes. And you know, kind of do want to say, and I have offered, like, hey, I'll help pay for the babysitter.
2: There you go. I mean, I think this guy would probably do that. Yeah, I'll pay.
3: Yeah, but I do understand because I dated two women who's had kids that the fathers weren't around. That was a kind of an issue.
2: Mm-hmm.
3: And it was like, you know, because I didn't think I should meet the children so soon. But at the same time, it was like, look, the children are always going to be around.
2: Right. I'm surprised she was able to keep the daughter away from the guy for almost a year.
4: That's the only thing that tipped me a little bit in his favor is clearly she was able to get child care at some point.
2: Yeah.
4: So it's not necessarily that she can't.
2: How about one?
3: That's true.
2: But her thought on it is, hey, now we can have the child here, so we're going to. And his is, well, how about at least just once in a while? Which every couple wants that.
4: Yeah.
2: I mean, you want a little adult time out.
4: Also,
2: you know?
4: This is coming from, again, every story has a perspective. This is his perspective. How was he aggressive about it?
2: Mm-hmm.
4: We don't know.
2: Ask Eric, I guess you better break up. There's nothing else I can say. I have nothing to add to that. There's a comedian, BB Shayna, Donald Glover, had a comparison between having kids and what it's like, what kids do to you and for you once you have them.
5: Sorry, I'd much rather have AIDS than a baby. Sorry, AIDS beats baby by this much. Seriously, people get all upset when they hear that. Say, think about it. They're not that different, you guys. They're not that different at all. They're both expensive. You have them for the rest of your life. They're constant reminders of the mistakes you made. And once you have them, you pretty much can only date other people who have them. What's the difference? What's the difference? The only difference is you can't go to jail by accidentally dropping AIDS. AIDS wins by this much.
2: My God, he's right. What do you have, kids or AIDS? You can only date a person with kids or AIDS. That's all there is to it. Coming up here on the Two Guys Named Chris Show, more a follow-up on the completely naked DoorDash delivery. Next, Two Guys Named
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7: 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Look for heavier traffic volume on Highway 90 at East Cox Ferry Road, Highway 501 beachbound from 4th Avenue and Conway to Highway 544, and Carolina Forest Boulevard at Postal Way. 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
1: Man, I just gave Bibi Shea the third degree. Just did a commercial saying that while he was at Great Clips, he made a donation to the Children's Hospital. I said, you really make a donation to the children?
2: I did.
1: Yes, you did. Good for you.
2: Mm-hmm.
1: I'm still not sure. But
3: we're going to need a receipt.
1: I'm going to need to see that.
2: I got the receipt.
1: You got the receipt?
2: I
1: you
2: do.
1: Made a donation to the Children's mm-hmm. Hospital. All right. Good for you. I like that. But I heard it. I was like, I cut my eyes. I'm like, this is the same
2: baby. Yeah.
1: Come on now. You making donation? He did. Good for you. Mm-hmm. Good for you for doing just that. This is the...
4: I love when you judge other people for doing good deeds.
1: Exactly. What, you did something good? What's going on here?
4: Yeah, well, because you would not have donated.
1: I left my wallet in it.
4: Oh, yeah, sorry. I thought, I can't. I got a tap to pay. What? That doesn't even make sense. Okay, see y'all later.
1: One time I got a child's name off the giving tree at the gym, as a matter of fact. Like, they were, like, saying... You know, it was early December, and they get a child's ornament off the giving tree. So what you do is take an ornament, and you go to Target or wherever, you buy, like, the 10 gifts they want, and then you take it back to the gym, and they deliver it. And so I got it. They put the hard sell on it. I got the little ornament off the giving tree. Then I got to the car, and I was like, I don't know if I have time to do this. And I walked back in and tried to put it back.
3: Sir, you can't put the ornament back.
1: You're not supposed to hang the ornament back on the giving tree. So they made me take it. They were like, because they were still mopping, and they were like, what are you doing? You're not putting that back on the giving tree. Or, oh, yeah,
4: oh,
1: no.
4: Oh, who would do that?
3: Don't you care about the children?
1: Of course.
2: Are there like expensive things that you have to buy for the kids? Is it like a crapshoot, or is it all like nobody wants an Xbox 360, do they?
3: I think it's reasonable.
4: I'm going to tell you, my old apartment complex used to do the giving tree.
1: Mm.
4: And one year, I decided late to be a part of it. So I went, and there was only a few little things left to grab.
1: Mm-hmm.
4: And I grabbed one. They wrote it down, took it back to my apartment. He wanted a PS5 controller.
1: How expensive is a controller?
4: That's like 60, 70 bucks. But I'm like, why is the PS5 kid on the giving tree?
1: Oh, I see. He's already got the PS5. Yeah. What's he doing? Why is he?
4: I judged right there and then, and I felt like I was able to do that because I was like, I don't know about this.
1: Well, did you get the controller?
4: I did because I'd already agreed to do it.
3: Did you buy him a used one?
4: No, I should have. Oh, good thought.
1: At the very least, you know, go on eBay.
4: But, I mean, to me, it's you see things on there. It's like, you know, shoes, mm-hmm. Clothes. It's like, you know, a toy, a well-priced toy. But this kid was straight up, only thing on the list, too, PS5 controller.
1: That was all he wanted.
4: That was the only thing listed.
1: I believe my kid that I got off the giving tree wanted, like, books. And there were several things, probably $100 to $150. But there were, like, six gifts, you know. There were quite a few things. Like, by the way, my wife... She's got a birthday coming up a couple of months, and I did what I always do. Yesterday I mentioned, well, your birthday's right around the corner, and she's like, oh, yes. And I said, do you have any ideas you want to share with me? And she goes, no, I trust you to come up with something that I'm going to love.
3: Ooh, ouch.
1: What a challenge.
3: No.
1: I mean, what am I supposed to?
4: Does she do that to you?
3: Has she done this before?
1: This is really the first time. A lot of times she says... I've got some things in my cart on Amazon, and if I like it, I'll just buy it. And, you know, you can consider that part of the birthday present or the birthday present. So this year I say, do you have any ideas? And she says, no, I want you to think of something and come up with a creative gift. That's
4: Why?
1: A tough one for me. I know.
3: Get her a bidet.
1: Yes.
3: And say it's for her.
1: A bidet. I'll have her initials monogrammed on it.
3: There you go.
1: If I can remember her initials, I'm going to put the initials right on there.
2: That's
1: a great idea. A monogrammed bidet for her.
4: Here, I thought you'd love this.
1: I already used it a couple of times to make sure it worked. You know, I was thinking about, you just mentioned getting a used PS5 controller. eBay was started 31 years ago today, founded by a guy named Pierre Omidar, because his fiance couldn't find a Pez dispenser to complete her collection. And so he went out and got one and decided to like have a place where you could trade and buy things. Mm. And that's how eBay started. What a great idea.
2: Wow.
1: Mm. All because his girlfriend couldn't complete her collection of Pez dispensers. That was the first thing, I guess, he went out looking for it, and that started eBay.
4: Wow.
1: I've never used eBay, not one time.
3: I've used it a couple times if I was looking for something specific.
1: Like it?
3: Yeah, it's all right. It's not as weird as like Facebook Marketplace where you have to meet the person. Yeah. You just, I mean, it comes to you.
1: Right, yeah. It was really the one that started all that. Grady, you're talking about a gift for my wife. What might she like, do you think? And she's not listening. She's at work now. Go ahead.
0: Well, my best advice is ask your daughter. She's old enough to be in touch with what your wife might want.
1: Yes, that's a great idea. Ask my daughter. Because I thought about going to ChatGPT.
3: You don't do that.
1: You know, you can do that. Thank you, Grady. That's a good idea. And she is old enough, and she buys really nice gifts for my wife.
4: Yeah.
1: She does better than I do always. She always outdoes me. A lot of times I'll hand my wife like $125 in cash and say, enjoy that, sweetheart. Don't spend
4: that's
1: it
4: all on me, baby.
1: Yeah, don't spend it all in one place. Or 1 year, of course, the love coupons.
3: The ladies always love those. Oh, they receive them well.
1: Oh, yes.
3: They somehow always disappear into the trash, though.
1: I can do like 31, a calendar of 31 days of love, and it's all these different things. You know,
4: yeah, but eventually you'd run out of ideas and have to repeat.
1: God, that's true. Yeah, it's like
4: Oiled up massage again. I don't know.
1: First and the 15th of the month have to be the same thing.
3: Do you make her, I mean, are they all free or are there a couple buy one, get one kind of deals?
1: Well, that's
3: on there?
1: A good idea, too. Yeah, a little buy one, get one.
4: Yeah.
1: She really has, she's never redeemed any of those, you know, where she's come with.
3: Well, they don't have an expiration date.
1: No,
3: I
1: they
3: mean,
1: do not.
3: Come on.
1: No, they do not. Eventually, I will expire, but they do not have an expiration date. Somebody told me that he went for his wife to ChatGPT. And, you know, you put in all this stuff about your wife, and it spits back some gifts or it asks more questions. Like, tell me what else she likes, this and that. You know, really gets in depth to come up with the perfect gift. I have a hard time buying for my wife, you know. Clothes are difficult, and I'm just not sure what she'd want. Grady had a good idea there. Ask my daughter, I guess. BB Shea did it right for his girlfriend for her birthday. You know, early, though, when you're just dating, I mean, the early.
2: Yeah, it's easy when it's new, for sure.
1: You've been married 24 years.
3: You've bought all the presents. You've bought them all.
1: Yeah, and at some point she does just start saying, well, I'll just get it, and you put your name on it. But this year she's testing me, and that's fine. That's what we're going to wind up doing. You know, it has to be done. There's a story here about, this is the opposite end of it, stealing. Crime beat here. A Packers fan has robbed a bar while wearing a Packers robe and a cheese head, and he was easily identifiable once he left left the store. He's a 39-year-old Wisconsin man at a bar wearing the Packers robe, very plush. His name is Thomas Barrah. He allegedly left his two young children at home and said, I'm going out, and robbed the place. They caught him within 5 minutes. Cheesehead on.
4: Oh, Thomas.
1: Cheesehead on. Don't you love the Bears have the cheese grater? I think that is so.
2: That's funny.
1: That is really funny.
4: That's great.
1: Because they had the cheese head. He had a 6-pack of White Claw and a bottle of Tito's vodka. Faces burglary charges now for stealing those items from the bar. I felt bad. A little bad for the kids whom he left at home. Not as bad as that guy who we talked about yesterday who left the kids in the car while he was dancing inside the bar. And said that he just couldn't get back out to him because women kept saying, I'm sorry, you have to dance with me again, you know?
3: What do you expect me to do?
1: I don't know this crime either. Somebody's in trouble. They're looking for a guy, and they have him on video. This is in California. He has stolen from 3 gas station tanks. What do? Siphon out of the ground? $2,500 worth of gas in California.
4: Oh, yeah. It's got to be siphoning.
1: Yeah, I guess. And you have the equipment to take it out of the ground? That's what he's done at some different gas stations. And then what do you do with it? Do you sell it on the black market? Fuel? Is that how you do it?
3: I don't know what you do with it.
1: Is that what you do?
3: Yeah. You could just sell it to your neighbor.
1: I don't know.
4: You save yourself some money. Just keep it in a drum.
1: Is that how you do it? And then you have free gas for a while? Surveillance video shows him pulling up in a 1986 Chevrolet single cab long bed pickup truck and removing $2,545 worth of fuel. Theft comes as California gas prices are at an average $5.66 a gallon.
3: That's what I was going to say. He didn't steal that much gas.
1: Like one fill up. $5.66 a gallon. We just talked about California. That is beyond. How can you afford something like anybody, you know? Prices have gone up in California for 14 straight days on gas. I see it bounce around here. Like one day it's $3.87, the next day it's $3.67. It's up and down.
4: Yeah.
1: You know? But I never know really why. But I couldn't figure out how this guy. He must have siphoning equipment, I suppose. And they've got him on video, but they can't figure out who it is. At least not yet. That's crime of one nature. The other we mentioned yesterday. It's the DoorDash driver who showed up completely naked with food for the customer. And the question was, would you eat the food? This is the guy who had the DoorDash delivered to him.
5: You know, I opened the camera and look, buddy's completely naked. By the time I got to the front, he was already gone. I didn't expect nobody to show up, drop my food off naked, which is crazy. And then to handle somebody's food, like it's already a lot going on. And then for you to, you know, pull something like that is ridiculous.
1: He says he did not answer the question of whether or not he ate the food. But based on his description there, I don't think he did. It's like, that's my food. You tamper with somebody's food? That guy's name is Keontae Matlock, and he saw it on the camera and then got around to the front. Why would that guy be completely naked?
2: I don't know.
1: What would it? What he's thinking?
4: It's one of the most bizarre. I've seen the footage now, too.
1: You have,
4: the pictures.
1: Yeah.
4: It's one of the most bizarre things I think I've ever seen.
1: I know.
4: Like, it makes no sense whatsoever on why this man is naked.
1: I know. It's like, was he on drugs, do you think?
3: Did he pick up the food naked?
1: Couldn't have.
4: No, I don't know. I don't know if there was somebody else in the car and they were just having some fun. And then he's like, oh, we're here. I got to go drop this off.
1: There's no way he picked it up naked because that would make the news. That means he entered a, you know, Carl's Jr.
3: I was going to say, could he have gone through a drive-through somehow and picked it up? And
4: that's possible.
3: Because this means that he got the food. Mm-hmm. And then at some point between getting the food and delivering the food, he took all of his clothes off.
1: Yeah.
4: Yeah.
1: I mean, if he's doing what Biggie's suggesting with somebody else in the car having a little fun, don't you wait till after you drop the food, then you, all right, let's go. Or not take the delivery. You
2: know? Maybe they dared him to do it naked. Because what's interesting is that he just dropped off the food and didn't do anything else crazy other than the fact that he was naked. So he wasn't trying to, like, mess with the guy, I don't think.
1: Guy was worried that he teabagged his burger. He didn't know.
4: You would be. Who wouldn't be?
1: Remember, was it last week we were talking about the person who had, he called us and said he worked at a restaurant where when he saw somebody he didn't like, they all dipped their peckers into the Diet Coke.
4: Yes, at a very popular place. We've all eaten it.
1: To which I said, I've probably had pecker Dr. Pepper or pepper, but you know, I've had that. And if I knew that a Diet Coke was sitting here and someone had dipped their junk in it. I think I'd have to still have it. I mean, geez, that's how desperate I am for Diet
4: Coke. All right, who had the Diet Coke?
1: I mean, I'm off at 5 days, and you just, you know, it's a craving. I don't know why this guy would do that either, and it sounds like the guy did not eat the burger or the food that was delivered. That was Rachel's question, was do you still eat it? I think I probably would if it was still all...
3: If it's still sealed up,
1: it's still sealed up. Or do you now? But and so if you then call the restaurant or DoorDash or whatever and say this guy delivered my food naked, it's not on the restaurant to provide more food. I mean, that's not on him, right?
4: No,
3: it's on DoorDash.
1: Yeah,
4: and in fact, DoorDash obviously knows who delivered it. So
1: they say they're taking the proper measures.
4: Yeah, I bet they are.
1: Yeah,
2: and they haven't found the Dasher yet, have they?
1: No.
2: They haven't talked to him, which is wild too.
1: I know, because it's been a while now. That was like a week ago that happened. Yeah, I'm not sure. There's a similar crime, a crime of opportunity, you'd call it. South Carolina man is wanted now because while he was interviewing for a job at a gas station, he stole 6 lottery tickets. While they were doing the interview, he grabbed them and put them into his pocket, and they figured out later, well, this guy, they saw it on video. They're like, oh my God, they were ready to give him the job. They saw on video he had stolen the 6 lottery tickets. He did not hit the jackpot either, and now they're waiting for him to come back.
3: That never makes any sense to me because you can never claim it if you do win.
1: If you steal it? So they'll know it's stolen property.
4: I always thought they had to be scanned if it was a... Yeah.
1: Mm-hmm.
3: Yeah, so if you win and you go to scan it, they're like, oh, this one was not paid for.
4: Yeah.
1: Could you go somewhere? There's no way to get it scanned without... I guess people don't know that. I didn't know that. I'm not a lottery player.
4: I thought that's how it was.
1: Yeah.
4: Because I always thought that's why nobody stole, or when they did steal, like a whole roll of scratch-offs, it was almost like, well, you're not going to be able to get anything.
1: Right. It can't. There's nothing that can be done. So, that guy did not get anything out of it. There's also a woman complaining today. More crime. I think this is done pretty often. A woman in Boston says she dropped off her Hyundai for repairs, then discovered someone was driving it, somebody from the garage. I've had that happen. When I had that 1998 Acura, which I loved, occasionally it would have problems, and I would drop it off at a mechanic I trusted and drove my wife's car, the minivan I'm in now. And people would tell me, yeah, I saw your Acura getting lunch at McDonald's in front of me. And I was like, well, that's impossible. It's at the mechanics place. And they were like, yeah, I passed you on the road the other day while you were pulling into the Chick-fil-A. I was like, "That I don't have my vehicle." Apparently, he was driving it around to see what was wrong with it. Mm-hmm. You know, he was trying to get it to do something. But this woman says, her name is Shayna Morales, and she says her dash cam reports that her SUV traveled from Boston to Weymouth, Massachusetts, racked up tolls in about 400 miles.
3: Whoa.
4: My Lord.
1: I think they took that on a joyride. I don't think that's just driving around. She says she actually spotted her own car at a red light with a stranger behind the wheel. But they do say mechanics do take them out, so it's not unusual to see something like that. The mechanic later told her, yeah, that was my stepdaughter. I had her driving around to see if there was anything wrong with it. She said 400 miles.
4: Yeah, that's a bit excessive.
1: Yeah, that's a real problem. She's trying to sue the mechanic now and trying to get money back from him. Ray, you're talking about lottery tickets and how they're done. Go ahead.
6: So they come in a plastic sleeve, and all you have to do as a manager is you activate that sleeve. So if you leave a few loose ones out, once you activate it and unwrap it, all those tickets are turned on.
1: Aha! Oh. So this guy probably stole active lottery tickets, so could be a winner if he won.
6: Yeah.
1: And
6: So you pulling it off of the little display and ripping it and scanning it, all those tickets are active. It's just that's the universal barcode.
1: Okay, that makes sense. Okay. And so then if I took it to another gas station, could I check and see if it was a winner?
6: You can check to see if it's a winner on your phone.
1: Oh, well, there you have it then. Okay, right. That's easy enough. You sound like you've got some experience in that, Ray. Have you?

0: a better chance.
1: Yeah, I know. I haven't played anymore. I keep saying I'm going to, but then once the big one gets drawn, then I'm like, no, I'm done.
0: I know. I do the same thing. There's one more Crime Beat story here today as well. The CEO of Pabst Blue Ribbon, his name is Greg DeBow, is offering $20,000 for any information leading to the recovery of two truckloads of stolen PBR in California. The thieves got away with 40,000 pounds of beer, estimated at $75,000. He's posted a video saying that while a garage full of PBR might look cool, stealing it is not cool, and he wants friends of the people who stole the Pabst Blue Ribbon to turn them in so he can find it. So far, they have heard nothing, and he wants the beer returned by September 9th, because he's asking for all the help he can get. If your friend had a garage full of Pabst Blue Ribbon, would you turn him in?
2: For 20 grand? No.
0: You want more than
2: I'm not snitching for 20 grand.
1: You want more? I am, absolutely.
0: Yeah, I think I would too.
2: Now, how good of a friend is it?
0: It doesn't matter, I guess.
2: Like you, yes, I'd turn you in.
0: Okay. But a real friend.
2: A real friend,
0: you wouldn't turn him in. That makes sense.
3: Yeah. Didn't they announce they were going to stop making this kind of beer, the Pabst Blue Ribbon?
0: Yeah, did they?
3: Maybe somebody is stocking up on it because it's their favorite beer and they just wanted to get as much as they could.
0: Maybe. Does it go bad? I mean, you do have the bitter beer. Mm-hmm. But, you know, I have beer sometimes in the fridge for a year. I don't have any problem with drinking it. Do you? Do you find it?
3: It tastes different, but it's not that much different. If you're not a beer drinker, if you don't drink it that much, you won't even know the difference.
0: I don't think I will either. No. I bought some for the Super Bowl party, which was February. I'm getting ready to take it on a beach trip in September. You know, I feel like I won't notice any difference.
3: Unless you're just very accustomed to the taste and you know exactly what it should taste like, you won't know the difference.
0: Not
3: after a year.
0: Yeah, I don't think I'm enough of a drinker. I don't have a refined enough palate to know the difference, I don't believe. Chris is on the line talking beer. This Pabst Blue Ribbon was stolen. Chris, go ahead.
4: Yeah, they're going to still make Pabst Blue Ribbon. They're going to quit making Schlitz beer.
3: That's the original one.
0: All right. I appreciate it. Listen, my father loved both. He did not discriminate between Pabst Blue Ribbon and Schlitz. Anything nice and cheap that he could get on the weekend was no problem.
1: Yeah.
0: What's your beer of choice, Biggie?
1: You know, I was always just a Bud Light, Miller Light guy.
0: Yeah. We can't do Bud Light anymore. Sorry.
1: Oh, yeah.
0: You know what happened with them? That's gone. That's over. I didn't know you were such a lib city. I know. No. Let's play Put Up or Shay Up. Sports trivia. BB Shay's never lost this game. Are you going to be the first to beat him? He's tied three times. He's got 14 wins. 866-470-2GNC if you want to play. How much money does BB Shay have in his pocket?
2: $40.
0: $40 is what we're playing for. Caller 13 plays next. Two guys named...
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6: 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Look for heavier traffic volume on Highway 90 at East Cox Ferry Road, Highway 501 beachbound from 4th Avenue and Conway to Highway 544, and Carolina Forest Boulevard at Postal Way. 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

0: And we're at that weird time of the week where BB Shea just stands out here because he's got to leave the room in a moment for BB Shea's Put Up or Shea Up Sports Trivia. Every week we just say, I've tried to make these harder and harder. I'm looking at these that again. I think it's going to be a challenge for him. But every week he comes through. He's never lost the game. 14 wins, no losses, 3 ties. Jimmy will try to change that today, try to beat him and take all his money, which today is $40. Hello, Jimmy. How you doing?
1: This is Jimmy, owner of the Jimmy Rule.
0: Oh, the Jimmy Rule. Yeah. Golly, Jimmy created the Jimmy Rule 20 years ago, at least. Maybe more than. And that means that the Jimmy Rule is if you tie on the Put Up or Shea Up game, you get half the money, which is $20, which is a great idea. All right, Jimmy, are you ready to play it?
1: Oh, yeah.
0: Outstanding. Are you a big sports fan?
1: Oh, no. Not anymore.
0: Okay, well, good luck. Let's see what happens. We've put 2 minutes on the clock for you here. We got 10 questions about sports for you. BB Shea can't hear him. He's gone out into the hall. When he comes back in, he's going to get the same 10 you're about to get. Whoever gets more right is the winner and takes his cash, $40. Or, based on your rule, if you tie, half that money, which would be $20. We'll start the clock after the first question. Jimmy, are you ready?
1: I am. Just letting you know, I drink beer and I know stuff.
0: He drinks beer and he knows stuff. He's throwing it down.
2: I believe it.
0: Okay. Here we go. Let's start with the first question. The 2026 NFL football season has a week one game this coming a week from today in Australia. What foreign country hosted a week one game last season?
1: England?
0: No. One of the most iconic baseball calls of all time occurred on October 3rd, 1951, when radio play-by-play man Russ Hodges repeated these 5 words over and over again. What 5 words?
1: Let's pass that right now.
0: Who were the Los Angeles Lakers playing on January 22nd, 2006, when Kobe Bryant scored 81 points, the second most points scored in NBA history at that time? What?
1: Trailblazers.
0: That is not the Trailblazers. No. True or false, these are the winners of the first 5 Super Bowls. Packers, Packers, Jets, Chiefs, Colts.
1: True.
0: That is true.
1: Yeah.
0: Who is this golfer speaking?
3: You know, there's certain holes where just guys are making a ton of pars, like the 9th hole. 87 players going through, so you've got 79 pars. 79 pars at 87 players. So it's almost like, I mean, let's just skip it at this point. You know, if we're going to make par, what's the point in playing the hole?
0: Who's that golfer?
1: Arnold Palmer.
0: No. What team that has subsequently moved and changed its name had the best record in baseball when Major League Baseball shut down the season in 1994, canceling the remainder of the season, including the playoffs?
1: Say it again.
0: What team that has subsequently moved and changed its name had the best record in baseball when Major League Baseball shut down the 1994 season, canceling the remainder of it and including the playoffs?
1: Expos.
0: Yes. What NBA player has won the season-long MVP award the most times? 6.
1: Michael Jordan.
0: No. The Indiana Hoosiers won the NCAA football championship earlier this year. Who did they beat in the semifinals to make the championship game?
1: Oregon.
0: Yes. Throughout the entire history of Major League Baseball, what inning has produced the most runs on average?
1: 4.
0: No. What NFL team lost the Music City Miracle game to the Tennessee Titans in January of 2000?
1: Buffalo Bills.
0: That is correct. Wow, look at you. Yeah. That's a great get at the end there. You wound up getting 4 out of 10. But I got to tell you, the way it started, I thought that wasn't going to be as good. You did very well toward the end. Biggie, your thoughts?
4: I think our man BB's got this today.
0: Oh, you do? You like it?
4: Yeah, Jimmy did a lot better than I expected because at first there I was nervous.
0: He drinks beer and he knows stuff. That's his. BB Shea doesn't have a line like that, I'll tell you that. All right, BB Shea's coming back in. The number to beat for him today is 4. Here he comes back into the room. And Biggie has already weighed in. He thinks you've got it today, BB Shea. Not to make you overconfident, but he feels very good about this. And I should tell you that just before he played, Jimmy says, you should know 2 things about me. I drink beer and I know stuff.
4: Wow. Yeah.
0: So you should have some kind of line like that for yourself.
4: Yeah.
0: Okay. He eats cheesecake and he knows stuff. That's BB Shea. Rachel, what are you thinking today? Well, how many is he going to get here? Hard for you to say, I'm sure.
2: What is that supposed to mean?
0: Well, you're a girl. What is that? Difficult. You don't know these things.
4: I mean, just make a guess.
2: I can guess a number between 1 and 10.
0: Can you? Let's see.
2: I'm going to go with a 7.
0: 7. What are you thinking, Biggie?
4: I'm not that comfortable. I'm going to say 6.
0: All right. 4 is the number to beat. 2 minutes on the clock. You ready, BB Shane?
5: Let's do it.
0: Start the clock after the first question. Here we go. The 2026 NFL football season has a week one game in Australia. In fact, a week from tonight. What foreign country hosted a week one game last season between the Chiefs and Chargers?
5: Brazil?
0: Yes. One of the most iconic baseball calls of all time occurred on October 3rd, 1951, when radio play-by-play man Russ Hodges repeated these 5 words over and over again. What 5 words?
5: What was the year?
0: 1951.
5: The Giants win the pennant?
0: Yes. Who were the Los Angeles Lakers playing on January 22nd, 2006, when Kobe Bryant scored 81 points?
5: The Raptors.
0: Yes. True or false, these are the first 5 winners of Super Bowls. Packers, Jets, Chiefs, Colts.
5: False.
0: No, it's true. What golfing great is this speaking?
3: You know, there's certain holes where just guys are making a ton of pars, like the 9th hole. 87 players going through, so you've got 79 pars. 79 pars at 87 players. So it's almost like, I mean, let's just skip it at this point. You know, if we're going to make par, what's the point in playing the hole?
0: Who's that golfer?
5: Justin Thomas?
0: No. What team that has subsequently moved and changed its name had the best record in baseball when Major League Baseball shut down the season in 1994, canceling the remainder of the games, including the playoffs?
5: Moves and change. The Montreal Expos?
0: Yes. What NBA player has won the season-long MVP award the most times? 6.
5: Kareem Abdul-Jabbar.
0: Yes. The Indiana Hoosiers won the NCAA football championship earlier this year. Who did they beat in the semifinals to make the championship game?
5: Oregon.
0: Yes. Throughout the entire history of Major League Baseball, what inning has produced the most runs on average?
5: What kind of question is that? 9th?
0: No. What NFL team lost the Music City Miracle game to the Tennessee Titans in January of 2000?
5: Oh, man. I have no clue.
0: You know,
5: Cowboys?
0: No. You don't know the Music City Miracle?
5: I know it, but I don't know who they were playing.
0: Well, first of all, it's a playoff game.
5: Okay.
0: So it can't be the Cowboys.
5: Can't be the Cowboys.
0: Can't be the Cowboys. Wow, 6-4. That's exactly what Biggie predicted. That's another win. That's 15 wins, no losses, 3 ties. I must say, Jimmy got that one right. I was a little surprised.
5: The music. Okay.
0: Yeah, but it is a very famous game.
5: I know it. I know it was McNair. I just don't know who they were playing.
0: Yeah, but you know the miracle, wasn't
5: it? Of course,
0: yeah. You know, the kickoff. Yeah, and it was McNair. They went to the Super Bowl, lost to the Rams eventually. Jimmy, good try. 6-4. Good try.
1: Thank you. And, you know, I used to beat you in the music trivia, Kelly. Even though I didn't win.
0: Well said. It's well said. Yeah. Thank you, Jimmy.
4: I couldn't have said it better myself.
0: He's right.
5: I mean,
0: he's right.
5: Everything what can you say?
0: Everything the man said is right. Can you believe that guy got 4?
5: No.
0: I can't either.
4: He sounds like me trying to tell Kelly I'm not going to be there. It's iffy.
0: Good get here, BB Shea. I don't think I would remember this game was in Brazil.
6: And it's Herbert to his right with a wide open lane, and he picks it up and slides down in bounds. What a night for Justin Herbert.
0: Chargers beat the Chiefs in week one in Sao Paulo. Mm-hmm. Nice get. I would not have remembered that.
5: I remember them hyping this thing up. First game, you know.
0: They did. It was the first game of the season.
5: Herbert, Mahomes.
0: That's the one. Biggie, you and I watched a game. I don't think it was this game. It was like 2 years ago, and the audio was bad. It's like remember that? The PA announcer was bleeding through so much.
4: It was horrible.
0: It was. But I don't think it was that game. I think that was the Eagles and the Packers. It was.
4: I believe it was because it was an NBC broadcast. I remember that.
0: That's right. This one was, I guess it was on some streamer or NFL Network because that was Rich Eisen on the call. Great get here. I didn't think you'd get this one. Very nice. One of the most iconic baseball calls of all time. It's Russ Hodges, October 3rd, 1951. The Giants and Dodgers had tied for the National League pennant, and they played, and a home run was hit to win the game and the pennant for the Giants.
7: Back to throw. There's a left
0: Bobby Thompson's home run. They call it the shot heard around the world. And some say that's the best sports call of all time.
7: My first thought was, I cannot believe what I just saw, but too many words.
0: And also way too, that was.
7: Yeah, that was later. And you 86. Said 55, so I was like, it's got to be old.
0: Yeah, 51. Mm-hmm. And that some people say that's the greatest sports call of all time. The Giants win the pennant. Very famous for a long time. Who were the Lakers playing January 22nd, 2006, when Kobe scored 81?
8: This would be 18 for 20 from the line and an 81-point game. Ladies and gentlemen, you have witnessed the second greatest scoring performance in NBA history.
0: That's been passed. Was it Bam Adebayo who passed him last year? But that was 81 points. They were playing the Raptors. Another great get. I wouldn't have gotten that one.
7: Yeah, Raptors. I think he was giving Jalen Rose the business that day. I think he was playing for the Raptors.
0: There you got it. Missed this one. True or false, these are the first five winners of the Super Bowls. Packers, Jets, Chiefs, Colts. That's correct. Packers won 1 and 2, Jets won 3, Chiefs won 4, and the Colts won Super Bowl 5. So you missed that saying false. What golfer is this?
3: You know, there's certain holes where just guys are making a ton of pars, like the ninth hole. 87 players going through, so you've got 79 pars. 79 pars at 87 players. So it's almost like, I mean, let's just skip it at this point. You know, if we're going to make par, what's the point in playing the hole?
0: That's your boy, Scottie Scheffler.
7: Saying choked on that.
0: Now, that I was surprised
7: choked
0: you missed.
7: On that. Yeah.
0: Some of you got, I would have never gotten, and you did not get that one. What team that subsequently moved and changed its name had the best record in baseball when Major League Baseball shut down in 1994? That's the Expos. It's a game-winning home run for Larry Walker of the Expos at that time, called in French by the Canadian broadcasting team. They were 74-40 when the season shut down. Most people thought they would win the World Series, and then they had to move after. No, the strike that year affected the Expos more than any other team. Shut them down.
4: Definitely.
0: Unfortunately, really, because I thought that was cool that they had a team in Montreal. What NBA player has won the season-long MVP award the most times? 6. Here's another one that you got. Kareem.
9: Ford sends it to Kareem. Sky hook up and good. Lakers win. Score it. Kareem Abdul-Jabbar has given the Los Angeles Lakers a victory. Johnson is out there celebrating. We've got Magic Man and Kareem Abdul-Jabbar. Abdul-Jabbar just throwing a tremendous hook shot.
0: There's a group with 5. I think LeBron and Jordan both have 5.
7: LeBron's got 4. Oh, yeah, 4. Jordan's got 5. Kareem has 6.
0: Kareem has 6. That's right. The Indiana Hoosiers won the NCAA football championship over Miami in the championship game. In the semis, they beat Oregon.
10: De'Aaron Hill Jr. is the running back. The quick pass is intercepted. It's going to be run in for an Indiana touchdown.
0: Throughout the entire history of Major League Baseball, what inning has produced the most runs? Why did you say ninth?
7: I don't know. Just comeback games? I don't know.
0: I would think that'd be the least because you got your specialist in.
7: Maybe. I don't know. I don't know.
0: First? First inning. By far. By far.
7: Okay.
4: Wow.
0: You know what they say? You know why? I read why, and I wasn't sure. The best hitters are 1, 2, 3, 4, you know. The pitchers are just getting into the game. They're not, like, all warmed up yet. Then the second, third, and fourth innings, because you get the second and third innings, you're getting to the lower part of the lineup, don't score as much. And then they start bringing in relievers now at this point, you know, and so you get fresh arms in there. So 1.1 runs on average are scored in the first inning of a game, which the next closest is like 0.4. You know, it's not as high, not even close.
2: Well, during the World Series last year, my family and I drew innings, and you didn't want the ninth because they wouldn't play sometimes the bottom of it,
0: that's
2: so
0: true.
2: You're going to get less.
0: Well, that's another one, the
7: good
0: bottom
7: point,
0: of the ninth.
7: Good point,
0: So your guess could not have been worse.
2: Sorry, I don't want to rub it in.
0: Yeah, I hate to say it. I mean, you won the game. The NFL team that lost the Music City Miracle game to the Tennessee Titans, Rachel's Buffalo Bills in 2000. Yeah.
7: Okay.
0: Flutie was the quarterback. 14 seconds to go. Bills have the lead. Titans announcer say, we need a miracle. They kick off. The Titans player receives the kickoff and then throws a lateral, which I'm still thinking is a forward pass. I really do. I do. I was cheering for the Bills, and I thought that I thought that was a forward pass. You weren't even born.
2: Nope.
0: You were born like, what, a month later, and this happened. And here's the radio call from Tennessee.
11: Christie kicks it high and short. Going to be fielded by Lorenzo Neal at the 25.
4: Yeah,
11: pitches it back to Wycheck. He throws it across the field to Dyson.
4: He's got something.
11: 30,
4: he's
11: 40,
4: got something.
11: 50,
4: he's got
11: 40,
4: it. He's got
11: 40,
4: it.
11: 20, 10,
12: he's got five, it.
11: End zone, touchdown Titans. There are no flags on the field. It's a miracle. Tennessee has pulled a miracle.
0: Biggie, what do you think I think about that radio call?
4: Oh, well, I think you dislike it.
0: Of course I dislike it. And why?
4: Because he stepped on all over.
0: All the way down the field. All the way down the field. That play-by-play man should have had that. What's the other goofball do? He got it. He got it. Shut up. Shut up. When the play-by-play man is speaking, the color commentator has to shut up. He got something. He got something. I'm going to smack him. You just ruined that. You just ruined that call. Miracle, my ass. And it was a forward pass.
2: And it was cheating.
0: Sorry, cheating was a forward pass.
4: Hold him back. Hold him back.
0: I did not like that one bit. Good game, BB Show.
7: Thanks.
0: Yeah, nice win. Next week, we're doing all NFL at the suggestion of a P1 listener. It's the opening night of NFL season. Next week. Coming up, man goes to dentist, gets major surprise from the heavens. That's next. Two guys named
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14: For today, sunny with a high of 88. Overnight, clear skies with a low of 77. And for tomorrow, plenty of sunshine with a high of 89. 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

0: the Put Up or Shay Up sports trivia game. To Will Hardo says, after hearing the sports trivia game, we can confirm, after hearing Jimmy go through the entire game, he does drink and he does know stuff. He drinks a lot of beer and he does know certain things. Yes, played pretty well. 6-4 was the final. I wasn't sure exactly how that would go. Another thing you missed there, BB Shay, was while you were out of the room, I said to Jimmy, hey, you big sports fan? No.
1: Okay. Yeah.
0: Oh, all right. I got to stop asking that question. Stupid question. Why would I ask something like that?
2: No, it's a fair question.
0: I know. Are you a big sports fan? Are you playing sports trivia? No. Why would you think? Why would you think I'm a big sports fan?
3: We should ask, are you a beer fan?
0: I know, really. Is that the truth?
1: You know, we replay this show in some areas at night, and I think if Jimmy listens back tonight, he'll be surprised to hear himself play.
0: I agree. He'll probably say, man, I wonder how I did. Wonder how I'll do here.
3: Who's this guy playing? He is awesome.
0: All right, Jimmy. Nice job. 6-4 was the final. You'll have a chance again next week to beat BB Shay. And it's all football next week because the NFL, the season starts on Wednesday, and then there's another game Thursday night. What's the Wednesday game? A rematch of the Super Bowl.
2: Yes.
0: That's Super Bowl to me. I never think about that game. You know, it's like that game was not, it just was not that. It didn't raise the meter, something about it. It didn't raise the level of discourse, something. We didn't talk that much about it at that game. I don't know why.
1: You know, I'll tell you why. Seattle, part of it.
0: Dud game, too. They dominated that game.
1: You know, I know everyone in Seattle loves the Seahawks. Mm. But really, I think if the rest of the NFL, they don't move the needle at all.
0: Yeah.
1: And maybe it's because we're on the East Coast and they're a West Coast thing. But I just don't think that's a team that you think of. I don't think they draw in eyes.
0: Expensive, though. Didn't they sell for, like, billions and billions? I mean, it was a big selling team.
1: Oh, yeah, of course. Yeah.
2: There's nobody to hate.
0: No. You like Darnold.
2: Like everybody on the team, like, they're great guys. Like, there's no Brady. There's no Belichick. There's no rivalry. There's no Chiefs. There's no 49ers. Yeah. You know, no Eagles.
0: They're not a dynasty. No. At least not yet.
3: I also think that a lot of people figured the Seahawks would win. I mean, everybody argued last season that the Patriots had an easy schedule and that they just couldn't do it.
0: Heard that all year.
3: Yeah.
0: And then everybody they played in the playoffs was hurt. I mean, the Broncos quarterback got hurt right before the game, you know, so in the end of the previous week's game, so he couldn't play. And you're right, they just kind of fell into the Super Bowl.
3: I think everybody knew the outcome before we watched it.
0: I don't think anybody thinks the Patriots are going back to the Super Bowl this year.
1: Well, I spoke about it earlier. Their quarterback's on the do not draft in your fantasy league list.
0: Drake May?
1: Drake May. They're saying do not draft him.
0: Really?
1: Yeah.
0: Why?
1: I guess they expect a backwards year.
0: Maybe. But, you know, I do hear some people, like sports analysts, saying, well, now he's got a better receiver and another year in the system and all that kind of stuff.
1: Well, his receiver was on the don't draft list.
0: What?
3: ESPN just has to get clicks, okay?
2: Yeah.
0: A.J. Brown was on the don't draft list?
1: Yeah, they're saying the quarterback won't get him the ball.
0: Oh, really? Well, we'll see. It starts a week from yesterday, a Wednesday night game this year. Boy, the NFL. What does everybody say? They just drag your balls right across their balls right across your face, and you don't care. You just take it.
3: You love it.
0: Put a game on Wednesday night. That's just how it is. Sorry. We have a Staten Island man in the news today, struck by lightning, recovering after lightning struck him in the lower extremities. He was walking out of his home to get into his car out of the clear blue sky. Here comes a bolt of lightning. He was going off to the dentist. Now, seeing the video, you can hear the loud strike of the lightning. This is from doorbell cam. That struck him, and he went down in a heap immediately. And he talked about the way it felt.
4: It was just see a white flash. That's the very first thing that you can visibly see.
0: So you hear a white flash, and he feels something. But then later, he said he got up and was going to keep on going to the dentist. But his neighbor said, you better go to the hospital instead.
1: Dude, you got hit by lightning.
0: You just got struck by lightning.
4: Yes, I did fall to the ground. A lot of people are asking me, did I lose consciousness? No, I didn't. I didn't lose consciousness. But once the lightning struck me, the initial sensations that I had throughout my whole body were like completely unprecedented. Tingling, numbness, pain. I feel this burning sensation.
0: Do you know that? I read the stat with the story. 90% of the people who are struck by lightning survive. 90%. I guess we heard that last time somebody got struck by lightning.
1: Yeah.
0: And that always kind of shocks me because you would think that it would be more deadly than that. And he said, you know, within a couple of days, he felt pretty much back to normal.
4: No burns. They did multiple full body examinations, and they said no burns at all. I went to church on Sunday, too, to say thank you, God. And
0: I think I would, yeah, after that. He also said he bought a lottery ticket, but it didn't win. He thought the day I got struck by lightning, maybe this would be the one, you know, that would happen. Remember, there was Big Tex, who was a P1, who also got struck by lightning and shared his story with us.
5: 15 years old, and we were at a Holiday Inn in an outdoor-covered pool, and it was lightning in the background a little bit, and so I just crawled out the pool and walked to the edge, and I was standing there looking up, and lightning struck the corner of the hotel, and it kind of split, and one of those little bolts hit me, I guess, and I turned around and felt just kind of real funny, and couple people started running toward me, and my mom and dad were actually in the room, so they didn't know anything about it. And I got to smelling stuff and looking around, and all my fingernails, is weird, my fingernails and toenails were completely black and smoking. Yeah, my shorts were smoking, and you could smell, you know, when you like burn your hair, mm-hmm. or you know, something like that. Mm-hmm. Yeah, it was awful. It was the worst smell ever. But yeah, it was weird. It blew all my fingernails black and charred all my toenails black.
0: Wow.
5: And but other than that, I was fine. They had someone check me out. I don't know if it was a doctor. Like I said, I was 13. I was.
0: Oh, are you nervous now when the when storms are around?
5: Yeah, I don't. When it's lightning outside, I don't go outside. I'm inside.
0: Who can blame you? All his finger and toenails black. All my toenails are black too, but I haven't been struck by lightning. That's a fact. Man, my toes are bad. I need the tow truck to come over. The Biggie's tow truck, the TOE truck to take care of.
3: They work miracles, I hear.
0: Give me a little pedicure. Coming up here on the Two Guys Named Chris show, the Wheel of Fortune show is scrambling to remove their own announcer after he was accused of misconduct on a plane. Can they get it done? We'll find out next. A little soft copy. Two Guys Named.
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7: 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State Highway Patrol reporting a couple of incidents in Horry County. Robert Grissom Parkway at 21st Avenue North and Dick Pond Road at Peachtree. Look for heavier traffic volume on Highway 501 from Waccamaw Pines to Gardner-Lacey and Highway 544 at Myrtle Ridge. From the McGuire Law Firm Injury Attorneys Traffic Center, I'm Trip West on 96.1 KZQ.
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0: an email here from Meg, who says, we were talking earlier about possibly getting a bidet. I'm still suffering with PRI. It's been all these years, and I'm still suffering with it. And Meg says, I was listening to you talking about flushable wipes. They're terrible for the environment. They're terrible for your pipes. They'll clog up your system. I've heard that forever, too, that really they're not flushable or shouldn't be. She says, here's what I do. I make my own clean bum spray. You make it with these ingredients. She's giving me the recipe. Distilled water, a gentle liquid soap, some witch hazel, some coconut oil, 20 drops of lavender essential. You spray it on your toilet paper before wiping. Gives it a wonderful slip, and it cleans you up better, too. Oh,
1: you should be playing Enya as you read this recipe.
0: We should do a recipe segment here online.
2: For butt sprays?
0: Yeah, for butt sprays. She goes, I swear by it. You could spray it on your toilet paper before wiping. That coconut oil, the soap, and the lavender make it smell nice and give you a nice little slip as you go through, she says. It just
1: slides. You're going to slip right off the seat.
0: It just slides right through. You do have to keep the spray bottle right beside the toilet. She said, I've been doing this a few years, and it's amazing that she does it. Okay. Help for the plumbing. No problem, because it's just toilet paper. And then you won't have to worry about painful rectal itch. Well, maybe I should try that before going to the bidet, to go into all that trouble.
3: It's worth a shot. But then you have to make that every so often. That turns into a chore.
0: Seems like like if you made a full spray bottle of it, a month.
3: Yeah, because then you have to go buy distilled water, buy witch hazel. Get the bidet. It's easier.
1: Yeah, and I don't think your wife is going to let you sit your butt spray just right there at the corner of the toilet.
0: I would label it that way, too. I would put it as butt spray. Yeah. Yeah, make sure you don't use for anything else.
2: However, it would be a good on-the-go option if you got a small bottle.
1: Oh, yeah.
2: Because you can't take the bidet with you if it's not the portable one.
0: That's right. That's a very good point. I just admitted earlier that I'm a road defecator. I do go out on the road from time to time.
1: Put that on a shirt.
2: Road defecator.
0: Here comes the road defecator. That's right. Update from yesterday. We talked about it. The Wheel of Fortune announcer. This is the guy that you hear announcing when Ryan Seacrest comes out.
4: Wheel of Fortune! Ladies and gentlemen, here are the stars of our show, Ryan Seacrest and Vanna White.
0: He was taken off a flight recently when it landed at LAX because a female passenger complained, but about what, we don't know. And he says now, he's spoken out and said, I didn't do anything wrong. I don't know what she was complaining about. Cops talked to him and let him go. He says, I did nothing illegal. I was never addressed or charged with a crime. I did talk to the police officers. I completely cooperated with them. He was wearing his Wheel of Fortune jacket as if to say, I worked through the show. He's been the announcer for 15 years, and now they've suspended him at Wheel of Fortune until the whole thing gets resolved. His name is Jim Thornton. They are scrambling to take his voice off everything they've already pre-recorded.
2: Why?
0: I know, really. Is anybody going to notice?
2: I mean, it's not going to hurt anybody to hear his voice.
0: I know. Well, if he's really done something wrong. They're scheduled to resume. The new season starts in a week and a half. And they have pre-taped a lot of games already, and he's the voice guy. So can they undo him from that?
2: Well, he's already suspended, and you're supposed to be innocent until proven guilty.
0: Mm-hmm. Yeah. Sony says they're conducting a thorough investigation, and recasting the announcer position is going to happen, at least for the interim. They are recasting for if he doesn't come back. I don't know. I mean, what else can be said?
2: Are you going to apply?
0: Rachel's just pointing at me.
2: You're going to do it.
0: Of course I'll apply. I mean, why not, you know? Here's the star of our show, Ryan Seacrest.
1: Yeah. You know what I like about Rachel and you, Chris Kelly? Mm. Both of you are always a little bit on the creep side.
0: Yeah, a little bit.
2: But we don't. If I knew that he was being creepy, or if that was the allegation, I don't even know what he did. Tell me what he did, and then
0: no
2: I can maybe.
0: Say. I know it's not out there yet.
1: It's got to come out at some point. I wonder personally. This is just me. If this is a perfect time for Wheel to drop a salary and put in AI.
0: Well, I thought that yesterday when we talked about it, that it would become AI and they drop his salary.
1: And I think that might be what we're leaning towards here.
0: But
1: now.
0: Wheel of Fortune, look, how about Vanna's salary? You know, she touches the letters. She touches letters.
2: And they've so ingrained. Whether she touched them or not.
0: Yeah, and of course, Used to be, when the game first started, she literally had to flip the letters. Now, obviously, they can just light them up if they want to.
1: Those episodes are fun to watch, too. The old ones where she actually had to flip the letters.
0: Mm-hmm. Yeah, they're really old now, yeah.
1: But if you recall, they kind of told her the same thing. I guess maybe 5 years ago, she wanted a raise, and they were like, no.
0: They didn't.
1: Like, you're not getting anything. You're just being paid to touch letters at this point.
0: Well, she wanted Pat Sajak money, which she didn't get. But she is paid more than $1 million a year. Way more.
1: Yeah.
0: But, of course, it's not just touching letters. She goes out and promotes the show.
1: Yes.
0: And she's, you're right, she's totally ingrained with the show. She's the biggest star on the show.
2: Mm-hmm.
0: Is she as big as Ryan Seacrest?
3: No.
0: You don't think so?
3: No.
0: I don't know. She's been a star for years.
1: In the world of Wheel, yes, but I think in general world.
0: Yeah. I mean, he's becoming
2: enormous. But when you think of the show, you think of her, not Ryan Seacrest. But part of that's because he's new.
0: I think a lot of people still think of Pat Sajak.
2: Sure.
0: Oh, yeah. He made way more than she did because he's the host of the show. But honestly, she was probably, even when Sajak was on, she was as big a star as he was.
1: Yeah.
0: I mean, she's known for that show. So you talk about dropping a salary now. When she retires, and I bet she does in the next 2 years. So she almost went out with Pat. She didn't. If she retires 2 years from now, will they get a new person to touch letters or will they just appear?
1: I bet they'll get a new person. I think it'll be that Maggie Sajak. I'm a little surprised they don't have her in there already.
0: I bet you're right. She does the online stuff.
1: Yeah.
0: Maggie Sajak will likely take over because it's not just touching the letter. It's like when they go on location and, you know, they promote.
1: But again, I think Vanna makes around $3 to $4 million a year.
0: Mm-hmm.
1: They'll pay Maggie $1 million. They'll save money.
0: Yeah, it'll be a money saver. And they could save money if they went to AI for the voice announcer. But they show him sometimes. I'm like, at the end of the show, sometimes he's out there chatting with them and stuff, you know. So I'm not sure if they're going to do this or not. But I'm with Rachel. Yeah, this guy's a creep, but we haven't proven it yet. It's not there yet.
2: They didn't even say that it was sexual or anything like that. They won't say what it is. So I don't want to just assume this guy is guilty and that he should lose his job over it unless we know what it is.
0: I know. I agree with you. By the way, I just looked it up just quickly. I just Googled Vanna salary, $10 million for Wheel of Fortune.
1: My God.
0: And I bet that's clocked. That's $294,000 for every show she works. She works 34 days a year. She makes $10 million a year. Under her previous contract, she made $3 million a year without a pay raise for 18 years. Now she has a $10 million a year deal. So she went from $3 to $10 million. Well, probably when Sajak left because they wanted to. I bet they wanted to keep her, you know. Her estimated net worth, $85 million. She also has licensing agreements, other business ventures, and she's written some books. Vanna White, worth $85 million.
3: That's a lot.
0: Yeah, that's a lot. $85 million. $10 million a year. For what?
3: Exactly, for what?
0: Yeah. But those shows, they must make so much money. You know, it's like the other time I made this argument, and really it's against what we do. But when COVID came around and they called the football games, when they came back with no announcer or with no fans, like they'd show college basketball games and the announcers were at home. And I didn't realize it. The technology was so good. Well, look what we're doing here today.
3: Look at that.
0: Look what we're doing here today. Biggie's not even in the room with us.
2: Star player, not here.
0: You have no idea. When Joe Buck and Troy Aikman were broadcasting from home, I thought, well, why don't you save yourself a couple of million dollars a year and don't fly them all over the place? You know? I mean, you really don't have to have them there.
1: And in some places have stuck with that. Not every game has announcers at it now, I've noticed.
0: Where?
1: I'm talking some college football, college basketball.
0: I don't see that. Where do you see that?
1: There have been games that have been not your NFL or anything, not your actual big name.
0: There are still games in college football that don't have announcers there. They're at home.
1: Yeah, because you'll notice it when they don't show them in the booth. But these are not big games. These are like your ESPN2 type games.
0: I don't know about that. I have not seen any of that. Not since they came back from COVID. But at COVID time, I would watch college basketball. And at halftime, they'd show the guys, and one would be in his living room. And it'd be like, oh, they're not even there. You don't realize
2: it. Well, when they do it, if they did it now, do you think that they would just subtly not show you them so then you wouldn't know?
0: Yes, because when they go to the game now, of course, you see the guys to start, and then they show them at halftime. And they'll go up in the booth a few times. Now, they do go and, like, interview the players a few days before.
1: Yeah.
0: But that certainly could be done over a Zoom. You know, they could get the coach and all that. I just said to Fox, look, you want to save $3 million a year? Save it and travel. Don't send these guys all over the place. might lose. Do you think it'd lose a little something?
3: I think so.
0: If they weren't there, yeah. I know. And plus, everybody else is traveling. They're hooking up the microphones and all that kind of stuff, too. The other update today is from Lionel Richie. Lionel Richie, this is BB Shay's Jam here. Hello. Did you do your homework and go and look at the video?
2: I forgot. I'm sorry.
0: Wait till you see his sculptured Jerry curl. Now, that is a shot. I can see it. He's back home. He's out of ICU and back home. Thank goodness. We can't lose him in the same month we're going to lose Dolly. We can't lose Lionel Richie. But you know just what to say. By the way, Dolly left some plans for Dollywood that she left behind, and they're going to do everything she wanted at Dollywood. They're adding stained glass to some of their attractions, and they're putting in some new rides that she liked and stuff like that that were still in the planning stages. But if Dolly said do it, they're going to do it. They're having a stained glass window in the chapel featuring Dolly's favorite Bible verse. And they're putting in a waterfall to honor her. Deserved. Of course, well deserved.
1: Man, talk about a family doing the right thing with a celebrity for once.
0: Yes.
1: Normally, it's, you know, everyone starts infighting, and I just don't think there's going to be any of that.
0: Yeah. There'll be a new entrance that will lead visitors into the Dolly Parton experience if you'd like to go. And guests will have places throughout the park to leave memories of Dolly. Like if you have pictures of Dolly or something, you can leave it there. Officials say the goal is to keep it fun and to keep her kindness and joy living on for generations. Exactly what she wanted, and she planned it out with them before she died. Unbelievable. Yeah. I just, look, 9 to 5 was on yesterday. I watched it. It was just on TV. If it's there, I watch it.
2: Yeah, it's everywhere now.
0: Oh, yeah, it is.
1: Oh, gosh, Amazon Prime is pushing the hell out of it.
0: Oh, yeah. It's all over the place. That's a great movie. I loved it.
2: It was. It was a great movie.
0: You like it better than Steel Magnolias?
2: Yeah, I liked it better. More lighthearted.
0: Yeah, it was.
2: Yeah, I wasn't expecting to start.
0: Oh, the Julia Roberts. Oh, yeah.
2: Yeah.
0: Yeah, you'll cry on that one, yeah.
2: Yeah, I mean, that the I guess it's the second to last scene where they're at the funeral.
0: Mm-hmm.
2: That mother's grief. I mean, she's a great actress.
0: Sally Field.
2: Yeah.
1: Yeah.
0: Wonderful. Do you know that's a true story?
2: Is it a true story?
0: Well, based on, in fact, we have a P1 listener, Yellowstone Sticker Girl. She's from that area of Louisiana, and that's where it took place. I believe I've got this right. A guy wrote the story as a short story, and it was turned into a play. It's about his sister who had type 1 diabetes, got married, had a baby, and then her kidney shut down, and she died young, just like Julia Roberts in the movie. Oh, geez, spoiler. But anyway, and so it was written first as a short story, then as a play, and they turned it into a movie with all those women who played it brilliantly, in my mind, you know. That's where I had the gummies. Well, at that time, I think I got smoked up, and my roommate and I went to see it in college. And
1: what kind of animal? Steel Magnolias high.
0: That's when he got the lemon heads, and he gave me some, and I was like, "This is the best thing I've ever had."
2: Were your emotions heightened?
0: Big time.
1: Yeah. Oh, something was heightened.
0: You know the. He left, and I stayed for the second showing, and the usher had to come and say, "You have to leave now." I was still sitting. The movie had been done. They were cleaning. They were sweeping up the theater and everything. Up in Boone, up in Appalachian. I think I was the only one that saw that. Hi.
1: Yeah, I'm pretty sure there weren't a lot of high showings.
0: Yeah, that was pretty rough. A couple of country music stories here today in soft copy. Garth Brooks, the rumor is he's coming soon, or he's got a show starting, like an arena tour, or I guess a stadium tour is starting. They're saying now that he may be playing a show in Denver. The Grizzly Rose is a bar, and they're advertising a Thursday performance from an artist named Yukon Jack. Yukon Jack grew up, Yukon Jack, they're saying, is a fake name for Garth Brooks because he grew up in Yukon, Oklahoma, and used the alias Yukon Jack to perform at a couple of bars in 1993 in secret. So they're thinking that as a tune-up for his next tour, Garth Brooks is going to be playing this small bar in Denver, and a ton of people now are getting ready to go to the bar to possibly see Garth Brooks.
1: I have no doubt it's going to be it.
0: You think so? Or is the bar that brilliant that they've got some guy who's named Yukon Jack, and they're spreading this news?
1: It's kind of like Bud Light sponsored kind of like a dive bar tour,
0: mm-hmm.
1: and they just, like, big artists like Post Malone would just pop up.
0: Yeah.
1: somewhere along the way, I bet there's a sponsor involved in this, and I'm sure it's going to be him.
0: Nobody has said that it's going to be Garth Brooks, but word is leaking now. Hey, this show next week, it's not UConn Jack, it's Garth Brooks, and that's his alias.
2: I was just thinking, what if it actually isn't Garth Brooks? It's just a guy with that name. And he is, like, so excited. There's so many people there to see him. And then they all leave.
0: Oh, I think they'd walk out immediately, wouldn't they? Yeah. Like, when you'll appreciate this, BBJ. When LeBron James was in high school, he played in a tournament here, high school tournament here. And I went. I mean, everybody, we'd heard of him. You know, we knew he was going to go pro in, like, 3 months. So we all went to this Christmas tournament. And there were 25,000 people in the Coliseum. Saw him play, played great. You know, they killed whatever team they were playing. Well, then, of course, the announcer says, fans, stick around for game two. And on cue, 24,500 people got up. And there were 500 parents left in there and relatives to see game two. I felt bad for the next group out there warming up because we were all just streaming out, as you can imagine. The other country music story, you know, Biggie brought us this. You remember when Biggie brought us the song Fish Hunt Golf Drink by Luke Bryan? And he reported first that people were saying, this is just AI. This is so basic and so bad. It's AI. Well, Luke Bryan heard that criticism. And now he's asked about it from time to time. You know, is this AI? And he said, you know, when this got started, I got really angry.
5: But right when it came out, you know, you get one or two kids with a bunch of followers that say we AI'd it. And then the whole world, like, goes on their narrative. Like, they're looking in the camera.
6: I think it's just...
5: And they're like, I hate you. I'm watching it, and I'm like, I can see your face. Like, if I see you one day, I'm going to knock the out of you.
0: He's mad. He's mad at these...

0: say that you used AI or say that you AI'd it.
1: Here's why it's so bad. I did AI. I AI'd this thing. No, and he's saying the people online that started that, I can see you, and if I ever run into you on the street, I'm going to knock the crap out of you.
0: And if you can't take criticism, I'm sorry, but you can't be a professional singer because you're going to be criticized.
1: Tell me about it. I can't take criticism, and I cry every night.
0: So what if you just, like, what if you found somebody online that said something mean about you?
1: Oh, no problem. No problem.
0: And then you just went and punched them in the face.
1: I'd be in a lot of trouble.
0: Exactly.
1: There's a lot of people that say a lot of bad crap about me.
0: But instead, you say things like, oh, I love those shoes, you know.
1: Yes, I do. You're taking a page out of my book. Yeah. That's just what you said.
2: At this point, I just have to take online bullying because I can't punch anyone.
1: Of course, you're not going to lift your arms to punch anyone.
2: I can't.
1: No. Of course you can. In your condition, they're going to have to come to your house and punch themselves. There's just
2: they can come right up to me now and say terrible things. I'm going to be like, yeah, all right.
1: I wonder that about Luke Bryan. I mean, he's getting up there in years, too. It's like, can he really punch out this 25-year-old that said something bad about him?
2: I don't think he can.
0: And he has a lot of people to punch because they are all trashing him. Everybody is.
1: Oh, they crush him. They are absolutely crushing him. Go ahead, B.
2: I love that man, but that is a terrible song.
1: Well, I don't know. I don't find it that different. Remember, it was his birthday a couple of weeks ago. We played the birthday game with him. It's not that out of line with some of his other songs.
0: It's kind of been growing on me.
1: Yeah.
0: I'm not saying it's a good song, but it's catchy.
1: Do you think the fact that people said, oh, this must be AI, has actually helped the word get out and people do want to hear it and it's become a bigger hit because of it?
0: Maybe. Yeah. Maybe. I would have never heard this song otherwise.
1: I don't think I would have either. And, you know, I'm so gullible. I would have never said, oh, that's AI. He AI'd it! I don't know if he did it right. I think you're right. He should take the out and say yes.
0: They're opening the door wide open to say, is it AI?
1: Is that schlock really you? No, it's AI.
0: I wrote that myself.
1: It's AI. He will not give in on that narrative. Okay, let's play the Big Money Celebrity Match Game here. We have a chance for you to be a winner right now at 866-470-2GNC. How does the game work? Well, Red Rachel standing by. So's Biggie from home. So's BB Shea. I'll give you a match game puzzle. It's a sentence. I'll leave one word out of it. Leave it blank. You fill in the blank. If you match what they say, you're a winner if you do it better than anybody else. We'll play next. Two guys named Chris.
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8: State Highway Patrol reporting a couple of incidents in Horry County. Robert Grissom Parkway at 21st Avenue North and Dick Pond Road at Peachtree. Look for heavier traffic volume on Highway 501 from Waccamaw Pines to Gardner-Lacey and Highway 544 at Myrtle Ridge. From the McGuire Law Firm Injury Attorneys Traffic Center, I'm Trip West on 96.1 KZQ.
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0: Big Money Celebrity Match Game here. Biggie's on from home. He'll try to match you, so will BB Shea and Red Rachel. One member of this program is actually in one of these match game puzzles today. I'll read you the statement. You try and match all three people, leaving one word out of it, leaving it blank. You fill in the blank. Andy's going to play first. Hello, Andy. How you doing?
1: Morning, guys. Big fan.
0: Thank you very much. Really appreciate it. Would you like A, B, C, or D?
1: Let's go D for dog.
0: D for dog. We appreciate you listening and playing here today. All right, we're going to give you a match game puzzle. And again, you try to match what everybody else says here. As Biggie plays along from home, here we go. A limerick. This one I'm going to have to repeat a couple of times, I think. All right. Listen closely, Biggie. A limerick. A newlywed lady named Glunk said marriage is really some bunk. The wedding was splendid, but the honeymoon ended when I found I had married a blank. Think about that, and everybody write down your answer. A limerick. A newlywed lady named Glunk said marriage is really some bunk. The wedding was splendid, but the honeymoon ended when I found I had married a blank. Biggie, you got that?
2: Yep.
0: All right. BB Shea's writing. Oh, also, Biggie, for you. Earlier, we were talking about that guy in Staten Island who got struck by lightning. He went to the hospital but wanted to go on to the dentist. And I got a P1 listener who says, I got struck by lightning and still went into work. Share that with Biggie.
3: Oh. Well,
2: yeah, there you go.
0: I'm sorry, I just read that. I didn't mean for that to hurt your feelings.
2: No. Anyway. I'm sure you wrote him back and were like, yeah, that's right.
4: Good point.
2: Yeah.
0: Yeah, that's right. And what was it? The guy delivering pizza who walked by a bear. Yeah, at least he made it. He made it to work, too.
2: Yeah.
0: He had another delivery to get to.
2: He could have been eaten by a bear.
4: It was just a black bear. Come on.
0: Yeah, no big deal. I wonder if there was a black bear in somebody's front yard and I had to walk sort of close to it with a pizza in my hand. I don't know that I would do that.
5: What if there was one in the parking lot?
0: Right now?
5: Our fenced-in parking lot. Yep. And you pulled in for work in the morning, mm-hmm. and it was in between you and the door. What would you do?
0: I think I would try to distract it. I always have peanut butter in the car. You know that.
5: Okay.
0: So I would take it like some peanut butter and put it somewhere else. And when it goes to the food, I would then try, or whatever I try to distract it with, then I would go, or, well, you know what I would do. I'd come out here and go in the front door, you know.
5: I thought you were going to say throw me in front of it, but that's fine.
0: Okay, yeah, that too. If you were here, I would throw you in front of it, certainly. Biggie, what would you do? Well, you wouldn't be here.
2: Who do you think sent the bear?
0: Unless a bear is in your kitchen, you're not going to have to worry about it.
2: No.
0: Why is there a bear in my? Although that happens too. There are occasionally you see a bear. I mean, women and guys are like, "Oh, I left the door unlocked and the bear came in." Remember last week, somebody left the door of their back porch unlocked and the bear came in. Okay, sorry, we digress. Andy, a limerick. A newlywed lady named Glunk said marriage is really some bunk. The wedding was splendid, but the honeymoon ended when I found out I married a blank. What do you say, Andy?
1: Let's go with skunk.
0: Skunk. All right, it's a good answer. Let's see if BB Shea matched you.
5: Drunk.
0: Drunk. The other one that's possible. Red Rachel.
4: Skunk.
0: Skunk. We have a match. Biggie.
2: I said drunk.
0: Drunk. Drunk would have gotten you two, but you still have one, Andy, so you lead the game. Now that means Jeff, Josh, and Hoyt will try to come back and defeat you by getting more than one. And Jeff will go next. Jeff, you can have A, B, or C. Which would you like?
1: Let's take A today.
0: All right. A it is. Listen closely. Everybody write down your answer to this. Oh, this is the one that has a member of this program in it. Red Rachel sneezed so hard, her blank turned inside out. God.
2: Wow.
0: This is disgusting. Get your mind out of the gutter. This is disgusting. You, BB Shea. It's disgusting. I know what you're thinking. Red Rachel sneezed so hard, her blank turned inside out. I also got an email saying, I had the homemade oil with the witch hazel to put on my bum for painful rectal itch. But the emailer says, don't use any of that oil, so like coconut oil and the lavender, mess up your, with your well, it'll mess up your pipes. Just put witch hazel on it. Witch hazel is what they use in like Preparation H. But you know, in all the many salves that I've smeared on there, witch hazel was one of them. It burned. Really burned. Yeah. Witch hazel they use, like barbers have that sometimes. That smell of witch hazel,
5: yes.
0: You know? I like the smell.
5: It smells great.
0: It does. Imagine that. I'll smell great if I start using it. She says she puts witch hazel on the toilet tissue, and it helps her.
4: You know, you could get a compliment from the cereal butt sniffer. He might be like, wow, this smells really good.
0: The cereal butt sniffer, who's on the loose in California, he might, what is that scent you're wearing? What is that? That is delightful. Okay, we're over to you, Jeff. You need one to tie and two to take the lead. Three's a perfecto. Red Rachel sneezed so hard that her blank turned inside out. Jeff, what do you say?
1: I'm sorry, Miss Rachel, but I'm going to say your underwear.
0: Your underwear turned inside out. Good for you. All right.
4: It's clean, yeah.
0: It's clean enough. BB Shea.
5: Pelvic floor.
0: Pelvic floor. He went there. Red Rachel.
4: I said nose.
0: Nose. Biggie, keep it clean.
3: I kept it professional. I said nose.
0: Nose. Oh, nose would have given you the lead, Jeff. Sorry about that. That's a good score, though. I mean, a good try with underwear. Okay, Josh and Hoyt are left, and Andy still holds the lead with one match so far. Josh, you will go next. Would you like B or C, Josh? What do you say? Josh, are you there?
1: Let's go with B.
0: B it is. Okay, here we go. Josh, listen closely. Try to get at least one to tie. Two gives you the lead. Tom had some friends over and showed his vacation movies. When the movies were all done, he turned the lights back on and discovered his guests were all blanking. Think about that, and everybody write down your answer. Tom had some friends over to show vacation movies. When the movies were done, he turned the lights back on and discovered his guests were all blanking. You know, that's a bygone era, isn't it? Nobody does that anymore.
4: No.
0: That's the thing. You're watching Mad Men. You see Don Draper do the ad for the carousel? Slides. It's really good. Yeah, he does like a slideshow, you know, is what we used to do. And there's one where he actually has people over to show the vacation movie. When I was young, that's the thing, you know, my grandmother would take, like, home video on, like, reels, you know, not even VHS, of course, and we'd sit and watch them.
5: And now, if you show somebody a video on your phone, it's the worst thing you can do to somebody.
0: God, I agree.
5: There's nothing worse than that.
0: I agree. It takes forever.
5: I know.
0: It's like, come on.
5: Wait, no, that's not it. Let me find it. Hold on. That's not it.
0: Is that not the most...
4: Just send it to me when you find it.
0: Right. No one ever... Every single person says, let me show you this picture. And it's like, I know it's here somewhere, and slides past everything. I mean, I'm guilty of it. And it's like, come on.
4: And then they find one along the way, and they're like, there's my dog.
0: That's right. And then there's my wife. You know,
4: that's when we were at Myrtle Beach.
0: That's right. Yeah. And that's the new version of this, of showing the whole movie. Tom had friends over to show his vacation movies. When the movies were over, he turned the lights back on and discovered all his guests were blanking. What do you say, Josh?
1: I'm going to say sleeping.
0: Sleeping is the obvious answer. If you get one, you have a tie. If you get more than one, you have the lead. BB Shea, sleeping.
5: Sleeping.
0: One, Red Rachel.
4: Sleeping.
0: We have a new leader. Two, Biggie.
3: Sleeping.
0: That's a perfecto. You have the lead, and the only thing standing in your way is Hoyt, who can tie you with another three here. And if that's the case, we will go to overtime. Hello, Hoyt. How are you?
6: Fired and Frog here.
0: Good to hear from you. And glad you are doing well. Here's your match game puzzle. There's only one left. Explodo, the human stick of dynamite, said, that assistant of mine needs glasses. At the last show, instead of lighting my fuse, he lit my blank. Think about it. Write down your answer. Explodo, the human stick of dynamite, said, that assistant of mine needs glasses. At the last show, instead of lighting my fuse, he lit my blank. Three ties it. If you don't get a three, Josh is the winner. We haven't had an overtime game this week. It'd be nice to get one. I mean, we left out one one celebrity story. That Isla Fisher, who used to be married to Sacha Baron Cohen, she was saying, see if you agree with this. And this is kind of a funny little exchange. Apparently, they divorced, she and Sacha Baron Cohen, and she's dating again for the first time. And the first guy she went out with, she said it was such a terrible moment. His dog got loose. The date was going great. They were at his house. His dog got loose, and he bent down to chase the dog around in that pose. And she said it was so disgusting, she could never see him again. And she actually said, I thought to myself, you caught the doggy, but you lost my kitty. Now, there's a good match game. You caught the doggy, but you lost my kitty. She said she could not see the man in that position, like crouched down and running.
3: Oh, that's funny.
0: Rough way.
4: Yeah.
0: Rough look
4: and
0: for a guy.
4: And once you have that in your head, you can't, there's can't nothing that can be done.
0: Too big of an ick factor. Plus, it was date one. She's like, I was ready to sleep with the guy, but he chased his dog around. I couldn't do it.
4: Yeah, first date.
0: Can't do it. Explodo, the human stick of dynamite, said, that assistant of mine needs glasses. At the last show, instead of lighting my fuse, he lit my blank. Hoyt, got to get all three. What are you saying?
7: Man, I was thinking about this. I have no idea, but I'm going to say, lit my ass.
0: Lit my ass. Okay. If that's there three times, you're a winner, or you're overtime bound. BB Shay, can you show it to us?
5: I said shoes.
0: Shoes. Sorry. Red Rachel.
4: I said cigarette.
0: Cigarette. Biggie.
3: Shoelaces.
0: Shoelaces. Oh, man. I tell you. Well, shoelaces would have gotten you close. It wouldn't have won it for you either. But that is the game, and that's the playoff music for Josh as a winner today. Got all three. Nicely done. I'm disgusted by the one that had you in it, Red Rachel.
4: Didn't you write it?
0: I have no comment on that.
3: You picked all the questions.
0: I'm not going to say who writes this. Yeah. I'm not going to tell you. I'm not going to give you any behind-the-scenes tour here today. Coming up here on the Two Guys I'm Chris Show, the best thing you can find in an empty apartment attic. Man, this is something you dream of when it happens. That's next, Two Guys I'm Chris.

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1: 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One last look at traffic on this Thursday morning, and we are accident-free in both Horry and Georgetown County. Look for some roadway construction on Church Street at Forest View Road in Conway and Bypass 17 from Harrelson Boulevard to Highway 707. 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

0: I owe Barry, our guy up in human resources, an apology. He texted me last night. He had a stress test on his heart today. I don't know. There was an issue, and he's like, something. They needed to do a stress test. In fact, recently somebody said, how was Barry's stress test? It was supposed to be last week. I was like, I don't know, man. I didn't even check with him.
1: Yeah. You know? Well, he has been by the office 3 or 4 times to tell us that it was happening.
0: It was happening.
1: So he did let you know.
0: He did, of course.
1: Yeah.
0: Of course. And last week, Tammy from the gym said, how was Barry's stress test? I was like, I don't know, man.
2: Which guy's Barry?
3: Barry who?
0: Who's Barry? So last night, he said, I could use a little moral support going into my stress test. Around 8 a.m., could you possibly give me a shout-out? So I put that right in my old cabeza here. I was like, Barry at 8 a.m., Barry at 8 a.m., Barry at 8 a.m. And just now he says, yeah, stress test is over. Thanks a lot for the...
3: Thanks for that shout-out.
0: I did not give him a stress test.
2: Oh, I'm sorry. I just wrote Barry at 8 a.m. I had no clue what that meant.
0: I did not give him a shout-out. He had the stress test, and apparently it went pretty well. He's... Yeah, he's texting from ICU. No. He says all is well. He says apparently all the gym hours have paid off, so he's doing well. Good. I'm glad to hear that, Barry. We were worried about. Barry's the same guy. You got to remember this for your this next week. You're having your colonoscopy. Mm-hmm. Remember, Barry's the guy who went in for the colonoscopy. Now, of course, the night before is all the prep work where you take all the stuff and all you're on the toilet for basically 24 hours. BB Shea's doing this.
1: Yeah.
0: A week from tomorrow, he's doing it. September 11th, oddly, he's doing a colonoscopy, but Barry was so nervous on the way, and he hadn't eaten anything for 24 hours. He'd done nothing but sit on the toilet, but he put a little pinch of snuff in just before he got to the doctor's office, spit it all out. They've got him on the table. They're getting ready to give him the stuff to knock him out. They've got the wand ready to go up his butt, and they said, no, you haven't eaten anything, have you? He goes, absolutely not. Just a pinch between my cheek and gum, a little snuff. And they drew the wand and they said, you're out. You're done. That's can't
3: awful.
0: Have it.
3: That's awful. You got to go through all the prep.
0: Can't even have that. Because apparently if just a little bit of whatever color it is got into a system, it would be misidentified.
3: I thought that it was because of the, to put you to sleep. I thought that that's what somebody said, that it could, because whenever you put something in your mouth like mm-hmm. that, it starts up your digestive system.
0: Oh, maybe that's it.
2: That's exactly what it is. It starts your digestive system, and that's what they don't want.
0: I thought the opposite. I thought if you had anything in your system, it might misidentify. Oh, okay. Well, that's perfect. That makes more sense. So anyway, good job, Barry. I'm glad the stress test went very well. Here's the thing. This is like a dream come true. I mentioned it a minute ago. In Milwaukee, a landlord cleaning out an apartment that was vacant, the folks had gone, discovered a painting that he assumed was just worthless, left behind by the previous tenants. But Timothy Dirks decided, let me just check this thing out. It turned out to be a Picasso that was painted and did have his signature on it, Pablo Picasso, covered by the frame. They determined it was Torero, a 1949 etching that had been stolen from a Milwaukee art gallery worth $50,000. Dirks turned it over to the police, but they gave him a $40,000 reward for bringing it back. The museum got it back.
2: Wow.
0: How about that? Yeah, worth $50,000.
1: That's one of my dreams, to find a rare piece of art.
0: Yes. Of course, it's all our dreams. Yeah, if you can find that. I just heard a guy found an old watch in a jewelry box that had been in his attic for, he bet, at least 40 years. It had been passed down, apparently, since the 1930s. The watch was worth $80,000 and now is sold at auction for $80,000. So who knows what you're sitting? You never know. You hear about those stories all the time. Mm-hmm. But mostly, I'm sure it's just junk. But one in a million, you get something, you know. That's why people go to Goodwill so much and try to find that stuff.
3: Yeah, you find something every now and then.
0: Looking for treasure.
2: Hey, I have a friend who goes to Goodwill all the time, and he finds stuff and resells it for, you know, 4 or 5 times what he paid.
0: What the guy find fairly recently that turned out to be worth a lot of money?
3: Like a jacket or a jersey that an athlete
1: had Wilt Chamberlain warm-up.
0: Wilt Chamberlain warm-up that he sold for like $20,000. Mm. Yeah. I got it at Goodwill. It's unbelievable that you can find that kind of stuff, of course. This date in history, 34 years ago in 1992, Prince became the highest paid rock star. He was the first rock star ever to sign a $100 million contract with Warner Brothers. He did that. How about that?
1: In 92, $100 million?
0: 1992.
1: That's huge.
0: $100 million in 1992 for Pulitzer.
2: Well, I believe he later probably regretted that because I think that he started eventually fighting them.
0: And, maybe.
2: And that's when he went by the symbol instead of a name as part of protest.
0: Is that why he did that?
3: That's what that was for?
2: Yeah, I believe that was all part of Warner Brothers.
0: What a weird era. He was just all of a sudden a symbol.
2: Yeah.
0: And you couldn't, and then you had to call him the artist formerly known as Prince.
2: Yeah.
3: Yeah, because what else could you call him?
0: It threw us in the radio industry for, it threw us a loop for a loop, I can tell
2: How
0: you
2: could
0: that.
2: It not?
0: I mean, you know, suddenly you'd see the label on your tape that you were playing that just had that little symbol on it. What's this, you know?
2: You know, Prince fought forever to protect his legacy. And now whoever's running his estate, I mean, they put out anything with his name on it.
0: Total opposite of Dolly Parton.
2: Yeah. Oh, yeah. I mean, he's put out more new records probably than he out after he died than he was when he was alive.
0: Yeah, and he was one that never gave anything up. That's exactly right.
2: Yeah.
0: Completely the opposite, man. Did you watch this show 18 years ago today? I never watched it. Sons of Anarchy premiered on FX.
2: I did. I enjoyed it.
0: You did?
2: Yeah.
0: Seven season. It sounds really good. Motorcycles.
1: Yeah.
0: Too manly for me.
2: Oh, yeah.
0: Not my cup of tea. I need something a little softer. I was watching Sex and the City. Sorry. Didn't have time. Though. Mentioned this earlier. 1995 was when eBay was founded. Pierre Omidar. His fiance couldn't find a Pez dispenser to complete for her collection. So he went and created a website to trade and buy things. Used items.
2: What an idea.
0: Now look at him, yeah, 31 years later. I'm sure he's a multi-million.
2: Oh, God, yeah.
0: I'm sure he sold it to somebody, right? Microsoft or somebody probably owns
2: it. Yeah.
0: Some
3: probably.
0: Major company. It's like that app Waze that everybody loved that I protested against, and then Apple Maps just buys it, of course. And then I'm sure they made bukus of money when all was said and done. And 72 years ago today. Well, let me quiz Red Rachel. Do you know what this music is from? Do you know this music? I can see you don't.
3: I've heard it.
0: Have you heard it?
3: But
0: that is the music to The Lone Ranger.
3: Okay.
0: 72 years ago today, it was started as a radio program. It was heard on the radio for the last time, 72 years ago. Then it moved to television, and then movies.
3: Yeah, see, I've heard it, I think, probably used sarcastically or ironically in other shows and movies.
0: Definitely. Comedically. Definitely. When you play this, it's like a chase scene or something like that, you know. Yeah, it's been used for comedy many, many times, yes. That was 72 years ago today that it aired for the last time. Do you know how many radio episodes they did? 2,956.
2: Wow. Whoa.
0: We got that beat.
2: We do.
0: Absolutely do. 2,956. Come to us when you got something, you know. Come on. They say after 10,000, it's perfected. I can tell you, it's not.
3: It's not true.
0: I know for a fact that is not the case. This is great music, though, isn't it?
3: Yeah.
0: It's really impressive. And yes, you will hear it. That and Chariots of Fire is used more comedically than it is from the movie itself. Big E, do you think you'll be in tomorrow?
2: Everyone pray for me, please. Please, I'd love to be in tomorrow. I'm going to be there. You know what? I'm going to try positive mental thinking. I'm going to be there.
0: That'll be a switch up. We're going to think positively for Big E today. We're going to put up the thoughts and prayers for you and just say he's going to be in.
2: I'm going to be there.
0: Well, you want to be in tomorrow. Lisa Lanier's going to be here.
2: I know. I'm excited. I want to see her.
0: If you want to do that, by the way, it's Ask the Lawyer. We have a whole segment there in the third hour. 20 minutes for you to call and ask any question of Lisa Lanier. It's free legal advice. Now, how often do you get that? That's from Lisa Lanier tomorrow. And we go back to Stairway to 7 tomorrow. Chance to be a winner. Biggie, thank you from home. What have you been doing? What are you doing the rest of the day?
2: Oh, I think you know what I'm going to be doing.
0: Yeah, I think
2: so. I'm going to take a short break, and then I'm going to pee some more. I'll tell you, if peeing was a job, I'd be rich.
0: Yeah, you're really doing it. Thank you, Biggie. We appreciate it. Everybody, thanks for listening today. Back tomorrow. Two Guys and Chris.
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Right now, a pair of tickets for you to see Seether, Hoobastank, Hinder, and Stained, Coastal Credit Union Music Park at Raleigh, September 11th. 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

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We've got Hayley Williams in Charleston this Sunday. You want to go? Text the keyword Hayley, H-A-L-E-Y, to 843-839-9696 right now to win those tickets. 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

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And here's some good news. 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

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One wears ripped clothes, has dirty hair, and vomits in the gutter every night. The other is a hobo. 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

John Lennon, Yoko Ono, grandparents. Their son, Sean Ono Lennon, just confirmed the birth of a baby boy. It's their first grandchild. 96.1 KZQ. 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
3: Welcome to the barbecue.
4: Where is everybody?
3: Oh, they're out back by the pool.
4: You have a pool?
3: Yeah, but don't go in the water.
4: Why not?
3: It's weird, but there's a great white shark in our pool.
4: What? How'd it get there?
3: I don't know, sharks. How do they usually get in pools?
5: They don't.
3: Maybe a Sharknado? I don't know. But don't feed him. We're trying to get rid of him.
4: Hey, everybody. Hi.
6: I don't see any shark.
3: It's in there, Glenn. Don't piss him off, okay?
6: Oops, my foot is in the water.
3: Glenn, don't play around.
6: Oh, gosh. 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
3: Come on, Glenn. No way that's covered in my renter's insurance.
4: At least it was just Glenn.
5: Yeah.
3: You're right.
1: Who wants Glenn's car? The great white shark in our pool.
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1: No, I hear they're great.
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96.1 KZQ. I don't know how I feel about this. Febreze teaming up with Dunkin' for some Dunkin'-themed air fresheners, including strawberry frosted donut scent, cinnamon roll scent, and vanilla latte scent. Spray that in the bathroom. That could be very confusing. 96.1 KZQ.

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1: Well, how are we supposed to concentrate at school anyway? 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And I'm supposed to be able to think about what 2 + 2 =
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I'm Josie. I gotta go. I gotta prepare for Friday tomorrow before a 3-day weekend, you know? Gotta stretch a little. Have a great rest of your afternoon. Beth is next. Continuing on, KZQ's Free Ticket Thursday with those tickets to see Stained, and I will see you tomorrow.

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Buffalo Traffic Jam, Fool's Gold, 96.1 KZQ, the Grandstand's Rockin' Alternative. I'm Beth, and yes, we are on to Thursday. It's Free Ticket Thursday. Got some of those coming up in 20. Hang on.

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5: 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Watch out for slight volume on 501 heading towards Conway between Singleton Ridge Road and 544 due to construction. 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

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I'm going to have more of those tickets coming up at 4:20. And you know, this Friday, beginning at 5 p.m., which is tomorrow, we kick off a way back weekend, listening to nothing but the 90s and 2000s all weekend long.

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I'm Beth on your free ticket Thursday. Got stain tickets in 20. And a new survey officially says the number one beer in the U.S. that people love, Michelob Ultra. I guess we're all watching our waistlines lately, but you know, for Labor Day weekend, just throw that out the window. Enjoy yourself. Can't wait for the weekend. It's 96.1 KZQ.

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Shinedown's new one, Young Again, 96.1 KZQ. It's Free Ticket Thursday. Got Stain, Seether, Hoobastank, and Hinder going to Raleigh next Friday. 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

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Stain, Cedar, Hooba, Stank, and Hinder. That is the show of the day. Got more of those tickets coming up in 30 minutes from now. If you are looking for tickets for this upcoming weekend, we have Labor Day concerts for you. Hayley Williams going to Credit One Stadium, Charleston on Sunday. If you want to go to that show, text Hayley to 843-839-9696.

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So maybe, you know, maybe get her some Ozempic. 96.1 KZQ.

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Cage the Elephant, Beaches in Tennessee, 96.1 KZQ. I'm Beth, and it's Free Ticket Thursday. Got more of those Stain Seether, Hoop Stank, and Hinder tickets coming up in 20. It is official. Forbes magazine revealed the top 10 richest people in the world. 9 of 10 are U.S. citizens. But here's the disappointing fact. Not one is a woman. The top three, Elon Musk, Larry Page, and Jeff Bezos.

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Evanescence Afterlife, 96.1 KZQ, Free Ticket Thursday with Stain, Seether, Hoobastank, and Hinder. They're teaming up for a show at Coastal Credit Union Music Park Raleigh. 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

Joyce Manor, I used to go to this bar, 96.1 KZQ. Here's an ironic story for you. A guy was about to go to a court appearance for shoplifting. And guess what he did prior to going to that appearance? He stole some beer so that he could have his last few drinks before he went into the slammer. 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

definitely the grossest invention ever made. There is a viral Fortnite toilet chair listed for $500 online so that while you're gaming and you need to go to the bathroom, you don't have to worry. You just keep sitting down. Oh, that is so nasty. Yeah, I'll pass. By the way, it's Free Ticket Thursday. Still have those stain tickets coming up in just a few minutes. Can you hang on 10 more minutes? Then you'll have a chance to win. KZQ.

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5: 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And watch out for volume on 544 near 17 Bypass and 501 Business near Highway 90. 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

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I'm Beth, and that's my exit. I got handed off to Chase, but have a great rest of your night, and I'll talk to you again tomorrow, 3 KZQ.

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96.1 KZQ, Chase Myers, got good stuff for you. Glad you're here tonight. Let's send you to a concert this Labor Day weekend. Start you off with the Hayley Williams Show this Sunday, Credit One Stadium in Charleston. You want to go? Text us. 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Keywords Hayley, H-A-Y-L-E-Y. It's all you.

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2: Reaching deep inside his tights, New Music Man pulls out some new music.
3: 96.1 KZQ.